Yeah, you got a shot to win tickets to see this guy, Teddy Swims, with Z100. It's Kelsey Jane. You can see him here and there. You'll see him here at the Moda Center and there in Vegas. We'll get you premium tickets. 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

There's been orders for flags to be lowered in honor of Dolly Parton. Dolly passed away. We found out today she was a legend, an icon. We will miss her. It's C100.

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Welcome in, Mikey V jumping in, my big bro Frankie V and Gianna. We got to talk about this one mother-in-law going viral, trying to break into a hospital. Why? Well, her son and her daughter-in-law are having their first child. We'll tell the whole story next on

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1: We're joined by Emma. Did you hear about this crazy mother-in-law who's trying to break into the birthing room of her, like, son and daughter-in-law's baby?
2: The birthing room.
1: Yeah. So this girl posted a video. She was basically saying, you know, I'm pregnant. I'm about to pop. And I told everybody, nobody's allowed in the room. My parents, my in-laws, I barely even want my husband in the room in the first place, which I think is pretty valid, right?
0: Yeah.
2: I think it's valid. Yeah, of course.
1: So she got a text from her mother-in-law right before she was about to give birth saying, hi, sweetheart. I know your due date's getting close. Just let me know when you're headed to the hospital. Tyler mentioned that you, quote unquote, weren't comfortable with having extended family or friends in the room.

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1: Joined by Sabrina. We always spread positive vibes each and every night. It's your turn. What's making you smile?
2: I am so excited because it is pumpkin spice latte season.
0: Oh, here we go.
3: I had one this morning, a homemade one, actually. I made it myself.
1: Homemade? Ooh. What'd you put into it?
3: Pumpkin spice syrup, Frankie. And espresso. All right.

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1: We sadly lost the one and only Dolly Parton earlier today.
0: But we've been honoring her all day today and all night tonight with a Dolly Parton tribute, including audio from her nephew. We will play back our Dolly Parton tribute next.

0: 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It's Mikey V, Frankie V, and Gianna.
1: We have to honor the one and only, the legend, Dolly Parton, all night tonight.
0: For just getting the news earlier today, Dolly Parton passing away far too young at 80 years old. Kiss 108. It's Mikey V, Frankie V, and Gianna.
1: Yeah, really sad for all of us. Her head of security and nephew announced it in a video posted to her Instagram earlier today, explaining that Dolly had actually asked him to make this video announcement whenever the time came, and he can't believe it's reality.
2: Dolly opened doors, not just for me, but for her entire family to reach the potential we didn't even know was possible. Dolly also opened doors for generations of singers, songwriters, musicians, and dreamers from every walk of life and across every continent.
0: I mean, she really was a true legend, doing so much for others. And even her goddaughter, Miley Cyrus, covered her legendary song, Jolene.

0: way to honor Dolly Parton is definitely playing some of her amazing music.
1: You know what I'm sick of are the words icon and legendary, but we can say it over and over and over again for Dolly Parton because she's an icon and a legend. This is another one that I feel like no matter if you know Dolly or not, you know.

It's Mikey V, Frankie V, and Gianna. Pretty hyped for this. But Teddy Swim, probably one of my favorite people to see live because his voice is so powerful and so unique. And not only will you see him when he comes here, we're going to send you to Vegas to also see Teddy Swim. Pretty big. Z100's Teddy here and there. Hooking me up again. Those Teddy Swims tickets tomorrow morning at 7 a.m. and 9 a.m. right here on the Z100.

Swim. You're going to see him here and there with Z100. See him when he comes to town. Also, ascending to Vegas to see Teddy Swims as well. Hooking up again tomorrow morning at 7 and 9 on Z100.

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1: Are Friday weddings normal or not? Because I just saw a TikTok about this. This guy was like, I got invited to a Friday wedding, and like, that's just a joke. You know I'm not going to take a whole day off from work and use my vacation day for your Friday wedding. And I agreed with him, when I opened the comment section, people were ripping him apart. They're like, how selfish of you to not make time to go to your friends or even your family's wedding on a Friday. But I agreed because I thought the same thing. Like, why would I ever use a whole vacation day to go to a wedding on a Friday? Like, people only do it to save money, but it's an inconvenience to everybody else.
0: Weddings are optional. I don't know if you know that, Gianna, or he knows that. Like, you don't have to go.
1: I know.
0: All they care about is someone that got married. Half the time, you just care about the present. As long as you send a gift, you know what I'm saying? Don't take your day off from work. Nobody's saying, if you don't go, this, that, the other. They probably did it on a Friday to hope that some people didn't go, because that'll save the bottom line and save them some cash.
2: Yeah. I think it's a moment where it's a little bit annoying, but it's such a big chapter in somebody's life that, for me, I think that's probably worth taking that day off. But out of curiosity, you open up that invitation. You get the invitation, you know it's gonna be a wedding, how it's like set up.
1: Of course.
2: And you're probably excited for that person. And then you see it's on a Friday, do you debate not going?
1: Yeah, I would debate not going. 1,000%.
2: So is it normal or not? A Friday wedding. A lot of people do it. You get a ton of Friday weddings.
1: Yeah.
2: Is it normal or not? What are your thoughts? We'll talk this one through together all night long. Hits up on Instagram @TheBrosOnAir. Talking more next.
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0: 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It's Mikey V, Frankie V, and Gianna.
1: We're talking about this video going viral. It's about Friday weddings. The guy in the video was saying they're selfish because why should he have to take a day off from work to go to one while other people love it?
2: So how do you feel about Friday weddings? Lexi, are they normal or not?
3: Go out with a bang. It's a Friday night. I feel like that's awesome.
0: There we go. So you never feel like annoyed that you're rushing there from work or taking a day off from work?
3: No, because it's better than a Sunday night wedding and waking up on a Monday.
0: It's a valid point. Also, it's good, now that you say that, if you get hammered, you have 2 days to recover before Monday. So it's almost doing you the favor. If it's an open bar wedding on a Friday, you're good.
2: All right, we'll continue the conversation. How do you feel about Friday weddings? Normal or not, hit us up on Instagram @VBrosOnAir. On a train.

C100's Mikey B, Frankie B, and Gianna. I almost forgot, only a few months away. Ariana Grande right here drops Fokker in Law. That comes out November 25th. What a big year she's having. This one off her album Petal. Ari is on Z100.

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1: We've been talking about Friday weddings tonight because some people, like myself, hate them. You got to take work off. It's a whole thing, but some people like them.
0: Yeah, I don't mind them. Are they normal or not? Friday weddings. Hit us on Instagram at VBrosOnAir. 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
0: If you're just getting the news, she passed away far too young earlier today at only 80 years old. Kiss 108's Mikey V, Frankie V, and Gianna.
1: I mean, Dolly is truly a music legend. She's in the Songwriter Hall of Fame, the Rock and Roll Hall of Fame, the Country Music Hall of Fame. I was even such a big fan of her.

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1: Andrea, the next time you are stressed out at work, there's one simple thing to do to fix it, okay?
2: What is that?
1: So you want to walk over to a window.
2: Okay.
1: No, you don't want to jump out of it. I know your mind is going. No, you just want to stare out that window. Stare out that window at trees. Apparently, staring at trees slows down the heart rate of people that are having a stressful activity happen. So all of a sudden, it just calms you down. Mike is staring out the window right now. You feel stressed out in the studio?
0: Well, Gianna faces the trees all day long, and she seems stressed out often, so I'm not sure if it's true.
3: I also had a bad weekend a few weekends ago with drinking a little too much and getting sick. And I had to pull over on the side of the road and puke in front of all the trees. And the trees were, like, making everything worse. Like, my drunken, like, issue was with the trees. And I was blaming the trees for making me feel sick. So I have a little bit of beef with trees right now.
2: True story.
3: And
2: sure wasn't the alcohol making
3: me... Girl, I know it was. I know it was. But a drunk Gianna was blaming the trees.
0: Like, it's definitely not this vodka. These trees are making me puke.
3: Just ask my poor boyfriend who was holding my hair back. I was screaming at the trees.
0: Oh my God.
3: So stupid.
0: All right, I'll try and look at the trees to calm down. And Gianna, do what you gotta do, girl.
1: Yeah, right.

Abrams. Gracie Abrams hit the wall right there on Z100. Getting you all set up. You see Teddy swims when he comes to town, and then you also see him in Vegas, Z100's Teddy here and there, looking at tomorrow morning.

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1: Playing Are You Smarter Than a V-Bro? We got Alicia on the phone. Which brother do you want to play against, Mikey V or Frankie V?
2: Mikey V.
1: Ooh. Mikey V is in the hot seat. The first person to get two questions right will be the winner. Alicia, you get the first one. Alicia, Taylor Swift just did her first ever post-wedding performance last night at the Grammy Museum Icon Sessions event. She was in a little green dress, and this came after the Empire State Building lit up green with the initials TS. So fans think she's dropping an album. And if she does, what number album would this be for Miss Taylor Swift?
2: Ooh. 12? 11?
1: Alicia, you are incorrect. Mikey, do you want to steal that? What number? Original album, not a re-recording.
0: Is it 14?
1: Mikey, you are also incorrect. You guys were so close. It would be number 13.
0: That's a lucky number. I thought the last one was 13.
1: So close. And again, that's not including the Taylor's version albums.
0: Got it. Okay.
1: All right. It is over to Mikey V. Mikey, How to Lose a Guy in 10 Days is getting a sequel. Mm-hmm. It's going to be produced by Kate Hudson, who obviously starred in the original film, alongside what male actor who played the guy she was trying to lose in 10 Days? Mikey.
0: Ashton Kutcher.
1: No!
0: I have no idea.
1: Alicia, please steal that for a point.
2: It is Matthew McConaughey.
1: It is Matthew McConaughey. Hello.
3: Iconic movie. Iconic scenes. Man, Mikey.
1: I'm excited to see the sequel whenever it comes out. It is back over to Alicia. Alicia, if you get this right, you will be the winner. Alicia. Martha Stewart declared that it's officially fall today, so no one can yell at us for drinking pumpkin spice lattes too early. What rapper is Martha Stewart besties with?
2: Everybody knows
1: Alicia, that would be correct. You are smarter than a V-Bro. Congrats.

Z100's Mikey B, Frankie B, and Giano. Teddy Swims right here. When you listen to the song, listen to how soulful and powerful his voice is, and then imagine seeing it live. You're going to see Teddy Swims live when he comes to town. Also, you're going to see him in Vegas, Z100's Teddy, here and there. Hooking up tomorrow morning at 7 and 9 a.m.

0: 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It's Mikey V, Frankie V, and Gianna.
1: We have to honor the one and only, the legend, Dolly Parton, all night tonight.
0: For just getting the news earlier today, Dolly Parton passing away far too young at 80 years old. Kiss 108. It's Mikey V, Frankie V, and Gianna.
1: Yeah, really sad for all of us. Her head of security and nephew announced it in a video posted to her Instagram earlier today, explaining that Dolly had actually asked him to make this video announcement whenever the time came, and he can't believe it's reality.
2: Dolly opened doors, not just for me, but for her entire family to reach the potential we didn't even know was possible. Dolly also opened doors for generations of singers, songwriters, musicians, and dreamers from every walk of life and across every continent.
0: I mean, she really was a true legend, doing so much for others. And even her goddaughter, Miley Cyrus, covered her legendary song, Jolene.

0: way to honor Dolly Parton is definitely playing some of her amazing music.
1: You know what I'm sick of are the words icon and legendary, but we can say it over and over and over again for Dolly Parton because she's an icon and a legend. This is another one that I feel like no matter if you know Dolly or not, you

0: the best of us have always felt that.
1: Yeah, always.
2: Well, here's the thing. When that often happens, you know why?
1: Mercury's in retrograde.
2: No.
0: You're overtired.
2: No.
1: Hungry.
3: I need a Dr. Pepper.
1: Yeah.
2: Well, you know, it's funny you said that because Dr. Pepper is a liquid. What you actually need is H2O. You need water. Oftentimes, you don't have enough water in your body. Your mood's going to drop. You're going to get more irritable, more frustrated, and you can also get anxiety as well. So drinking water is not only good for your health, but it's also good for your mental health.
3: Okay. Wow. Drink more water.
0: So you're not hangry, you're wangry.
1: Yeah.
2: Wangry.
0: Johnny, you feel wangry?
1: I'm a little wangry. Thank goodness I have water right here.

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1: Joined by Caitlin. Are you ever in a bad mood?
2: I'd like to say no, but I'm sure I am.
3: Oh, yeah.
1: You ever feeling irritable, maybe frustrated, maybe have some anxiety?
0: I think all...
2: Oh, yeah.

right there. So you know Tame Impala had the big song with Jenny from Blackpink called Dracula. Another one from Tame Impala, one of our favorites, that's called Loser. It's Mikey V, Frankie V, and Gianna with you every night right here on Z100.

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1: 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Zara Larsson, Benson Boone, BTS, the list goes on and on.
0: And you're going to be there. 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
1: So, Alicia, we always have random small inconveniences that happen during the day, right?
2: Yeah, of course.
1: Mm-hmm. Yeah. The top three, there's actually a list that's pretty funny. There's like a long list. I'm going to give you the top three minor inconveniences that we all deal with daily. Number three on the list is your phone battery dying.
2: Yes.
0: That's a full-on panic attack.
3: It happens to Mikey V, and then he inconveniences me and takes my charger.
1: Then there's that, yes.
2: I hate that.
1: Number two on the list of minor inconveniences that we endure on a daily basis. This has been happening a lot lately. Calls from unknown numbers or telemarketers.
0: Just ignoring that.
3: Yep.
2: I love to pick those up, and I just go whatever along with what the other person.
0: Oh my God! Wait, there was one time when Gianna said something about she wanted her ashes.
3: Oh, they were trying to scam me into a life plan for when I died, and they asked me how I wanted to be cremated, and I said I want my head frozen, I want my left arm cremated, and bury the rest of my life.
0: And then the guy answers, "We can do that."
2: Yeah, we can do that.
1: And the number one most annoying minor inconvenience that happens during our day is
3: traffic.
1: Crappy internet at work.
3: Ooh. Yep.
0: iHeart is the king of that.
3: Yes, that is correct.
0: Okay, before we get ourselves in trouble, thank you so much, Emily Rosa.

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On the new hit list, Olivia Rodrigo talking about how she loves when fans recognize her from different things, like they still bring up her bizarre Vark at Disney days. 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
1: 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We're at New Hit List. I'm at La Crystal Rosas. This is going viral. A four-year-old fan dressed just like Benson Boone at his New Orleans concert. So freaking cute. New Benson Boone right here, the time of my life.

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1: It's a new hit list. Sometimes you hear a new song and it just makes you feel like the coolest person ever. That's what this song does to me. Fiend and Flexin' with Rubbers. 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
1: And I'm so happy you always hang out with us right here every weeknight. 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I'm back tomorrow night, okay? 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
1: 10 acts that count as cheating. We're going to go over this list. You can add to it, 877-937-1047. Ruby, what do you got?
2: So the guy that I'm talking to went to the gym with my friend's best friend, and he didn't tell us about it or tell me about it.
3: But they didn't just meet there by chance? They had an appointment to go to the gym together?
2: Well, after he saw me and my friend, he kind of did that thing where he pretended to not see us and go the other way.
4: Oh, okay. So he's being shady.
1: The guy you're dating went to the gym with your friend's best friend. Is that a girl?
2: Yes.
1: Okay, that's shady. That's shady. That counts.
5: I would say yes.
3: Yeah.
5: That's cheating.
4: Cheating.
3: Maybe pre-cheating, mm-hmm. but it's heading to something.
4: Yeah, and then dodging you after.
3: Mm-mm.
4: Sus.
1: That's good. Yeah. All right, Ruby, hold on. You might get some Diamondback tickets. That's a good one. Hold on. Denise, good morning. You got something that's cheating on added to the list, maybe. What do you got?
6: I mean, is it really considered cheating if you're already married and, you know, once in a while when you get a little drunk and tipsy, you get a little funky and you like to kiss girls?
1: If you're a guy or a girl?
3: Absolutely not.
6: If you're a girl.
5: I guess that depends on what your husband thinks about it.
3: Sounds totally fine.
5: If you're married to a man.
4: That is a... Yeah,
6: you're married to a man and sometimes you like to kiss girls.
5: Mm-hmm. I think that depends on what your husband thinks about it.
4: I know. I feel like my husband would consider that cheating.
6: What if he likes it, but you do it when he's not around?
4: Definitely cheating.
5: Definitely cheating. Because you're hiding it. Yeah. You're hiding
4: Even
5: it.
4: Even if he likes it, you still got to give him a show.
6: You tell him, though.
3: Oh, okay.
1: Well, then that's not cheating.
5: Okay.
1: Then it's not. I say it's not cheating. If you're telling him, what does he say when you tell him?
6: Good for you.
3: Yeah. Then
5: in your case, no.
4: Love a secure man.
1: All right, Denise, hold on. That's good. That's not on this list. Jess, what do you got? Good morning.
7: Good morning. So my guy that I was talking to lived long distance, and he was texting and social media with some person that they hooked up with a lot back in college.
1: That's on this list. Keeping in touch with an ex without telling your partner. 36% of people say that is cheating.
5: Yeah.
3: I wouldn't love that. I don't think many people would.
5: No.
1: And so are you still together or not with him?
7: No, we're not together anymore.
1: Okay. All right, Jess, that's cheating. Thank you. Okay, where was it? April?
8: Yes.
1: What's your story?
8: Question is, if he is going to all these tapas bars with his friends and telling you it's just, I don't know, one of them was like a business partner, so it was PR work and all this. Mm-mm. Isn't that like a cheating?
4: Yeah.
1: You think that's cheating going to a topless bar? I don't agree with it, but yeah. I don't know if that's cheating. I mean,
4: well,
1: you're going there.
4: If
1: those
4: you're
1: people
4: doing it to look and not being honest with your partner.
5: Like he's lying about it?
1: Oh, I didn't catch that part. Yeah. How do you know he's going if he's not telling you?
8: Well, because every time they would go to a Cardinals game afterwards, they would get drunk and they would go to the topless bars.
3: You could see what receipts?
8: Not just Cardinals. Pardon me?
3: You could see receipts? He would tell you that they would go to a topless bar.
8: Oh, no. We just knew. It was just part of what they did, that and the Suns game. And so after a while, and he wouldn't listen and we would fight, I just would go and go through his pockets and take out money.
1: Oh, well, if you think...
8: spend money on girls that he doesn't even know. He's going to help support his family, and I'm going to take his money.
1: If you think it's cheating, then yes.
8: I think it's cheating, yeah, because why are you looking at these women? But he would always tell me no. I just want to know what other women think that. I don't think it's right.
1: Oh, yeah, no, that's
8: not when you're married. It was family. You don't need to go there.
1: All right. Okay. Very good, April. That's cheating. Ruby, what was yours?
2: The guy who went to the gym with my friend.
4: Oh, yeah. Yes, yeah. The best friend.
2: And hiding from us.
1: Mm-hmm. Okay, I think we're voting and you get the Diamondback tickets.
3: Sure.
2: Yay.
1: All right.
3: See, your pain has caused you a great prize.
1: Hold on, Rubes. Hold on. I didn't even go over the whole list yet.
4: I know. Is this one on there, John Jay? If he holds the door open for her and then looks at her butt when she walks in.
5: I don't think that's cheating.
4: I don't think
5: it's. Because sometimes it's unavoidable.
4: It depends sometimes if she has a fatty or not.
5: To me, it depends what his thoughts are after he looks at the butt.
1: Did that happen to you? Is that why?
4: No, I always look at Kadeem's eyes, though, when he holds the door
3: really?
4: Open. Like, where are your eyes wandering to, sir?
1: I think it's okay to look.
4: I got
1: look.
4: My that's eye on you.
3: It's hard to not look at everything.
1: Sending heart emojis, compliments, or inside jokes in a romantic way is cheating. Fantasy messaging, like saying stuff like, what if we were single? is that 33% say that's cheating. Having a secret friendship your partner doesn't know about, 34% of people say that's cheating. Deleting messages so your partner won't see them, 36% of people say that's cheating. I thought that would be higher.
5: I know, that's so shady.
1: Keeping someone in your phone under a fake name, 37% of people say that's cheating.
3: How come these numbers are so low?
5: I know, because they're doing it.
1: Maintaining a dating app profile just to look for validation.
5: What?
3: I think that's so dangerous.
1: 37% of people say that's cheating.
3: It's like you're an addict and you're dancing on the edge right there on all of those.
1: Talking with one person late into the night while holding it from your partner. While hiding it from your partner, that's 40% say it's cheating. And keeping an ongoing flirtatious text conversation with someone, 41% say that's cheating.
0: Yeah. C100.

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0: John Jay and Rich on Z100.
1: Hello, good morning. John Jay and Rich, can I help you?
2: Yes, my daughter was bit by a rattlesnake in May. I sent pictures to John Jay and Rich on Facebook, and I wanted to know if you guys wanted to hear the horrible, horrible story.
1: Yeah, well, you're on the air with us right now. What's the horrible story? What happened? That's so sad. Oh. First of all, is she okay?
2: Yes, she actually is, but it was scary. She almost had to amputate her leg.
3: Oh my goodness.
2: Yeah, it's terrible.
1: You're laughing. Let me ask you this. Hold on. What's your name?
2: Beth.
1: B-E-T-H. Okay, Beth. Well, start from the beginning. What was she doing when the rattlesnake bit her? Where was she? Was she hiking? Was she walking? Where?
2: She was at work at Tucson Saguaro National Park.
1: Saguaro National Park. Those are a bunch of cigars.
4: That's right,
1: hey.
4: Welcome to the park.
1: Or do you mean Tucson Saguaro?
4: You're going to love it here.
1: You're not. Okay. All right. So go ahead. Go ahead. She's working at the park.
2: Yep. So she's working there with her boss. And I don't know. They're clearing out the invasive plants. So he's in front of her. She's behind him. And she's walking up this cliff. They're very high up, and it bites her twice.
1: Oh, God.
2: And she falls down and starts screaming from the pain, and he's an EMT, her boss, and he says, calm down. So she does meditation, all this, you know, foo-foo stuff. And so she calms down, but he only had his cell phone, so he called on the cell phone and said, we have a bite. But then his cell phone went out, and they didn't have the coordination, so they couldn't find them. And I don't know what happened at this point, but like 2 hours later, I got a call saying, you got to come to the hospital. She's been bit. I'm like, I'm on my way. I live in Maricopa. So I got on the 8 and I put my flashers on, picked up my husband, and we bat out of hell, got down there. And they were like, she's okay. She only needs one thing of venom. And then she needs a second one now. And it kept going up her leg and it went to her groin. And they're like, we have to lift her to Phoenix Children's Hospital because they might have to amputate because we can't get the swelling down once it gets to a certain point.
3: Oh my gosh.
2: We're like, oh my God. Yeah, it was just crazy. So again, we just all breathed and said, okay. And then I don't know what happened. It's kind of a blur. She's in ICU and they got the swelling under control. She was in for a week. And now she's at Yellowstone National Park. She got another contract job where she's doing some fish and game stuff. But it took her 2 months. She had physical therapy. She was on crutches.
4: Really?
2: She went back.
4: That thing really messed it. Was it a smaller snake or a big snake? Do we know?
2: No, they didn't get to see the snake, but it was two bites.
4: They're still out there. That snake's still out there.
1: Was it two snakes or was it one snake?
2: It was one snake.
1: You know, I go hiking with a guy, and he always leads. And I was like, I'm really worried about rattlesnakes. And he goes, oh, don't worry. The rattlesnakes usually bite the second person.
3: Oh, no.
1: And I'm like, that's me.
3: And you're like, why would I not be worried then?
1: Right. And so that's what happened. Because what happens is the first person walks by and alerts the snake. And then the snake goes, why, bam.
3: Oh, no.
1: So there was no rattle warning or anything. Like, a lot of times the snake's like, hey, man, let you know I'm over here.
2: Exactly, and it should have turned around and not, I mean, you know, she has no idea why. But she did go back to work, and they call her the rattlesnake whisperer because she's four more snakes when she started doing the invasive.
4: Oh, wow.
2: She'd hear the rattle, and she'd see it, and she'd scream and run. But, yeah, she's at Yellowstone National, but she's 24. So she's like, Mom, a rattlesnake's not going to bite me again. You know, no. God,
4: what are the chances?
3: I do feel like we need a little a PSA that, like, of what an actual rattle sounds like. So if you are out on a hike, you know what to hear. Like, what
4: well,
3: to
4: if you hear a rattle,
3: for.
4: That's yeah. not good.
3: No, yeah. but I feel like rattles yeah. sound different
4: yeah, it's probably fun.
3: Than
4: no, like,
3: what you might expect. Well, like, also, does it sound like a baby rattle?
1: We got your pictures. Can we post your pictures on our social media?
2: Yeah. That's
1: okay.
2: why I did that. Yep, I posted the pictures.
1: Okay. You know, what's interesting, yeah. You said it happened in May. I thought that they weren't out in May. I thought they came out like June to September.
4: They say if you can wear sleeves, like not a jacket, that's rattlesnake season. So if you're not cold, they're not cold.
1: All right, so she's okay now. What a story, Beth. Thanks for calling and sharing that with us.
2: Yeah, when I heard you guys being afraid of rattlesnakes and talking about babies and everything, I'm like, I got to call.
1: Yeah.
2: This just happened. Because they've only had three in that park in, you know, how many years. And they were on with poison control, like, all the time. And so she had to go to a safety thing with her job, with the park services. And they were talking, and then they started talking about rattlesnakes. And she's like, I was bit. And the woman giving the talk was like, oh, I'm from poison control. I know all about your story.
4: Oh, so, wow.
2: Yeah, just quiet.
1: Well, thank you very much, Beth. Glad she's fine. You must be a very proud mom.
2: I am. I'm proud of her.
4: Yeah, it was like a few years ago, they were running low on anti-venom because so many people were getting bit. So isn't it like $12,000 for one shot of anti-venom, something like that? It's really expensive.
1: Let's do it around. Here you go, Peyton. Here you go.
2: And we were glad we were in Tucson because they have the venom there. They don't have as much in Phoenix, you know?
1: Yeah.
4: You hear that, Peyton? You run.
3: Yeah, that's helpful. Yeah. That kind of sounds like those locusts in the trees, too.
1: Also, again, watch the show. It's talking about monsters of God. They get into this. These people are smuggling rattlesnakes, all kinds of stuff. Thank you, Beth. Z100.

0: Wake up. 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
1: Just talked to someone whose daughter was bitten by a rattlesnake twice. 877-937-1047. Amanda.
2: Yeah.
1: What bit you, Amanda?
2: I was bit by a big dog, a pressa, at work when we were trying to lift it onto the x-ray table.
1: A pressa? I've never heard of that.
2: Yeah, they're like really big dogs. They can get over 100 pounds. We were doing a team lift, so there was three of us, and we went to lift her onto the x-ray table, and she wasn't showing signs of aggression before that, but she was a little in pain and really afraid, and so she turned to snap at my coworker, and he moved, and then she turned at me, but she bit my x-ray badge, so luckily it did, like, bruise pretty bad, but since she bit the x-ray badge, it didn't, like, pull my skin very much.
3: It's a big-looking dog.
4: But it's a beautiful dog.
3: Yeah. Beautiful.
4: I would feel so safe if that was my pup.
1: Well, thank you, Amanda. Okay, so dogs are off the table now. Let's see. Hello, John Jay and Rich. Hello.
5: Are you guys giving away the Diamondbacks tickets?
1: Yeah, it depends. What'd you get bit by?
5: My daughter got bit by a rattlesnake, actually, not me. I got bit by a dog in my face when I was little, a Doberman Pinscher, but it didn't really leave a bad scar. It actually looks pretty decent. It's only like a dot on my forehead.
4: You got lucky then.
1: How old was your daughter when she got bit by a rattlesnake?
5: My daughter was 4.
1: Oh,
5: we went to the South Mountain. Yeah, we went to South Mountain here in Phoenix, and she stepped out of the car. You know, we were all getting out so we can, you know, explore. And when she stepped out, there was, I guess, her grandfather parked right on top of the rattlesnake.
3: And that rattlesnake was pissed already.
5: Yeah, he was, like, parked right there where he was laying, and it got her right in her kneecap.
1: Hold on a second. Man.
3: I think they're so hard to see, like, on the Arizona dirt.
1: Dude, rattlesnakes scare the hell out of me. It makes me not want to go anywhere except in my little area.
3: You do only go everywhere.
1: No, I mean less than that. Even less than that. I mean, I'm just like terrified.
3: The John Jay bubble is not a big bubble.
1: I'm terrified of rattlesnakes. Angie, what bit you, Angie?
6: Hi.
1: Hi.
6: I did not get bit by anything. I was actually attacked by a baby bear.
1: Well, same thing. I mean, as far as getting bit or being attacked. When animals attack. So tell us the bear story. What happened there?
6: Okay, it's kind of embarrassing, but I'm like, you know what, whatever, I'm going to go for it. We were at Lopez Lake in California, and I was dating this guy, and he wanted to go camping, and I'm not like an outdoorsy person, and I said, sure, fine, whatever. It was, you know, I was in college, and I figured, why not? So we went camping to this place called Lopez Lake, and it had like little mountains, and he ended up inviting his brother and a couple of other, you know, family members, and it was supposed to be like a family camping thing, and it was just very like, it was fun, but it was nighttime and we wanted to, you know, do the thing. And so we went up to the mountains, took a little hike to get away. And, a little baby bear comes near me, and this guy that I ended up marrying, by the way, runs instead of staying still. I'm like, what the hell? You're from California and I'm from Arizona. I figured you would have better, you know, bear.
3: Wait,
6: did you ever see a bear?
3: He ran towards the bear or away from the bear?
6: No, he ran away from the bear.
1: He's like, bear! Takes off running.
4: Just leaves you there.
6: And then he's just standing there like, because I remember my brother telling me, if you ever see a bear, just stay still. So, you know, I feel the claw on my back. And I'm the way I came into this world, okay? Just like standing there naked, and I feel claw on my back, and I'm like, oh my God, and this is how I die. I'm thinking in my head, right? But I didn't realize that he was running to get like his brother who had bear spray. It was horrible. It was bad. I mean, I survived obviously, but it was really embarrassing. Like, this is the first time I met his family, and I'm standing there naked, clawed.
4: I'm like, poor thing.
6: You know, and afterwards, you know, it was just bad. It was a nice camping trip. Mind you, I ended up marrying
3: him, and
6: I don't think it's my brother.
3: That does not sound like a nice camping trip. That sounds like a date that would not turn into another date.
4: Oh my gosh, no, it's so memorable.
6: It should have been, right? But like, he was just, you know.
1: Was he naked?
6: He was a really good guy, ideal. I mean, I guess I just had dated trash before him, so I was just like, oh,
3: the bar was set low.
6: He's so nice.
1: Hey, was he naked when he ran to get help?
6: Yes.
1: So that'd be pretty. I mean, if you're his family and you see him coming in screaming,
3: naked for bear spray,
1: aroused, they're like, "What the hell?" I need bear spray. Like, no, bear spray doesn't get rid of that.
3: Do you ever see that
6: Thank
3: show?
6: God, they don't talk about it, but in the back of my head, when I'm sitting there at Christmas, I'm just like,
3: yeah, they know.
6: They think about it occasionally. They're like, crazy naked bitch that was screaming for help on the top of the hill.
1: Angie, don't go away. Hold on a second, okay? Hold on one second.
3: Whenever I see that show alone, do you watch that show? It's like Survivor, but you're by yourself. No. These people deal with all kinds of stuff, like 0 degrees, fires. But whenever there's like a bear near the area, they put their flare up and they're done. They're not messing with
1: any
3: bears.
1: It's a bear, man.
3: Get it, but that's scary.
1: Armida, what bit you or what attacked you?
7: Okay, so my daughter got bit by a rattlesnake in Mexico over by the border in Nogales. And they only had one anti-venom there. So my son-in-law had to drive her to the border. And there was too many cars in line. So he had to literally bring her across carrying her and hand her to an agent because he couldn't cross over. And the ambulance was waiting for her there. And they had to fly her to Tucson where they had it because there was no other place there.
1: Wow.
7: But it was a baby rattlesnake.
1: Yeah. Oh, those are really dangerous.
3: Yep.
1: Trevor, what bit you?
8: So I've been stung 21 times by scorpions. So it's not intentional.
4: What?
3: Yeah, so I think you need to move.
8: A little. Yeah, right. So my parents lived in the same house in Paradise Valley. It was an old 1950s house. So growing up, like, pest control wasn't the best. It was an old brick house. So, the first time I was actually sleeping in my bed and where it stung me in the pec and then on the bicep, just sleeping. The second time I was going to the bathroom down the hallway and it was dark and I stepped on one, went to go flip the light on, stepped on it again before I flipped the light on. And then the final one, which was the worst, I was stung by one mom and 16 babies. It was July 19th of goodness. I don't know. The only reason I remember the date, it was my brother's birthday. And my dad asked me to take the trash out and I put my foot into his work boot. Sure enough, they were all in there waiting for me. So,
1: hey, how bad is that? What's it feel like? What's it feel like to get stung by a scorpion? Can you compare it to something? Because I'm terrified of those things.
8: Honestly, it's just like a little bit more of a bee sting. You do a little Benadryl cream and you take some Benadryl, put some ice on it. It's really not that bad, but it was the combination of all of them sent me into a complete shock, my body into a shock, and I had to go get the rattlesnake anti-venom at Scottsdale Shea. My eyes were rolling in the back of my head.
4: Oh my goodness.
1: Trevor.
8: Yeah, so that was pretty wild.
3: I wonder if he has superpowers now that he's been stung so many times.
4: Yeah, because the babies are
8: most
4: potent.
8: If I want to, I can walk upside down on the ceiling and see.
3: Right on.
1: All right, hold on a second, Trevor. Hold on. Who would you give the Diamondback tickets?
9: I don't know.
1: Because Angie is so great.
4: Angie or Trevor.
1: We'll see. Angie, do you want the Diamondback tickets?
10: I do,
1: I just thought, yeah, you were
4: bear naked.
3: Naked bear.
1: I just caught bear naked.
4: Bear naked.
10: Who would have known that'd be coming up on the radio of all places?
1: I know, that's such a great story. Hold on, Angie, hold on. And Trevor, that was a great story,
4: so
1: too.
4: So good.
1: That was a great story, too, Trevor.
4: Unbelievable.
1: Do we have extra Diamondback tickets?
8: Awesome,
1: you want Diamondback tickets, Trevor?
8: I'd love them. My kids love to be back. It's the best time to go.
1: Oh, yeah. Okay, hold on. We can give you some, too. Way to go. We got extra tickets. Hold on.
4: Yeah, they're playing for the wild card right now, right?
3: That's exciting.
1: Can I tell you guys what I was hoping for? And this person would be the winner. It's on our Facebook, Teresa. And anyone can call her or Teresa if you can listen. Teresa was bitten by, get this, an orangutan while walking to school when I was in kindergarten. In Sacramento, a workman had it tied to his truck bumper, and I thought I'd try and feed it.
3: Bad
1: she
3: idea.
1: Bit by an orangutan.
3: Whoa.
4: That's wild.
1: Yeah. So if anyone can get a hold of her, she would win too.

0: High fire danger remains a concern east of the Cascades as increasing winds combined with low relative humidity and dry vegetation continue. Meanwhile, cooler and cloudier conditions arrive along the west coast into Portland and along the Oregon coast. We're looking at temperatures right around 80 with a slight chance for showers into Thursday. And Storm Track 2 Weather Center meteorologist Mac Antarik.
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1: Rich, what's so special about today?
2: It is National Banana Split Day.
1: Oh, don't put bananas in my butt.
3: Oh, gosh. Not again.
4: No, please.
5: Put bananas in my butt. No, don't put bananas in my butt.
2: Banana split.
5: I've told you several times before, my butt is not a banana door.
1: Happy Banana Day. What else you got?
2: It's also National Secondhand Wardrobe Day. I know you're way into thrifting, Peyton.
4: Yeah.
2: It's National Whiskey Sour Day. And John Jay, it is National Kiss and Makeup Day. So maybe wander on down to Vince Vaughn's place.
1: Oh,
2: see if you can get it. You said you wanted to apologize to him for a long time.
1: I want to apologize to him?
2: No. Or you want to put him in his place?
1: I have no desire to apologize to him.
2: It is not National Put You in Your Place, Sir Day. It is feud, National Kiss and Makeup Day.
3: The feud lives on.
1: Yeah.
2: I guess it keeps going.
1: I get so bothered sometimes when I see him pop up on my Instagram.
2: But if anybody wants to kiss and make up, I mean, on our show and use our show as a vehicle, we're open to that.
1: Totally.
2: Right?
1: Yeah.
2: Because we are purveyors of peace, not just for ourselves.
1: My high school reunion is coming up.
2: Yeah.
1: It's in October, and I just got all the information on it. You know, with the Chandler High.
2: Let's go Wolves.
1: Yeah, so it says, the legend continues the week of October 23rd. Book your travel now. I live here. I don't have to book my travel, but... And I thought I'd go over some of it with you. It's 2 days. 2 days, these people.
4: One day.
3: Think about it. You live here, so 2 days to you is like, really? But like the people that come out of town?
1: Yeah.
4: Oh, true.
1: So listen to this.
2: You should do a picnic or something.
1: The Hilton has graciously allowed us to use their lobby to sit and visit. They also have a pool, max of 25 people. From 6 p.m. to 1 a.m., courthouse hangout. Courthouse, the 201 South Washington Street in Chandler. Do you guys been there? You know it?
3: No.
2: Isn't that the speakeasy?
1: I have no idea. Courthouse.
4: Oh, I don't know.
2: Or is that the little bar that's on the end that's kind of a little, it's like right across from the VFW hall?
1: It's dog friendly, no admission fee. Basketball, half court, cornhole, and a DJ playing your favorite jams.
2: Yeah, actually, that's right on the, do you know where the strip where Santan Brewery is? It's right in there, and it's near Murphy's Law.
1: That's on Saturday. Sonny Woods is going to have his smoker there selling food, $20 per plate. Pulled pork, hot links, barbecue chicken, beans, potato salad, and rolls.
4: I'm like, you just invited the public to your class reunion right now with that.
1: So let me tell you what's going on Friday night, though. Check out Friday night. October 23rd and 24th. They got a block of rooms being held at the Hilton, by the way, in case you want to go. But at 3:45.
2: That's the new one. The Hilton's brand new.
1: At 3:45, you get a tour of Chandler High School.
2: You know.
1: You meet at the registration office. After the tour, we're going to cross the street and eat at Elmer's. I used to go to Elmer's all the time. 7 p.m., downtown Chandler bar crawl. Gather at the Hilton Garden Inn lobby at 7 p.m. sharp. Then we're going to hit the Stillery, the Uncommon Chandler, Murphy's Law Irish Pub, Rebel and Rogue, The Perch, Black Sheep Wine Bar and Merchant.
4: Yum.
1: How's that sound?
4: Honestly, it sounds really fun because that downtown Chandler area is popping right now.
2: Yeah. And it's still a little greasy. It's like not too uppity.
4: Exactly. It's not giving like downtown Gilbert, but it's not also definitely not giving downtown Scottsdale. No.
3: It sounds like a lot of stops, though. That's like...
1: Sounds like a lot of stuff.
3: Take a drink, but drink it quickly because we got to get to the next 12 bars. Right.
2: Murphy's Law was... Remember when my band was playing there? I think I told you that there was a knife fight in the girls' bathroom. Uh-huh. And... The girls came out fighting, and it was right about the time Grant, our drummer, and I were taking pictures with teachers, and they called in because I hid behind the teachers during the night fight.
1: surprise, you hid.
4: Going down.
1: Okay, that's my reunion, so if you want to join us, because Peyton, you said you have your reunion coming up too, right?
4: Yeah, ours is coming up in November.
1: Is it as detailed as mine?
4: We haven't gotten as much details as yours has, so who knows if it's actually happening. I will say, though, Desert Vista, one of my friends, she went there. They're having their class reunion in a couple of months, and the people that are hosting it is the daughter of some lawyers around town, and it's at their fat house. Like, it's about to be popping.
2: And that's cool.
4: I am jealous. I'm not a part of Desert
1: Forget
4: Vista
1: that, man. Mine's at the Hilton.
4: No.
1: At Elmer's.
4: But the girl that's throwing their class reunion at her parents' house used to have all of the parties when we were in high school. So it's going to be like, I'm jealous.
1: That's great.
3: You just show up. You're like, this is what we do, right? I mean, if it's a high school reunion, it's like everyone that was at your parties, right?
4: Exactly.
1: Good morning, Jules.
6: Good morning.
1: What's going on?
6: So I ordered takeout the other day, and when I got home, I realized they gave me somebody else's order along with my order. And it was way more food than I purchased. So I just called the restaurant to tell them in case someone was missing theirs. And the guy goes, oh, that's probably the couple who ordered the breakup meal. And I just laughed because I was like, thought he was joking and didn't even know, I don't know what he was talking about. But he was like, no, seriously, this couple ordered two steaks, one cheesecake, and a bottle of wine, then called and said that they broke up and didn't want it anymore. So he just gave it to me, and I apparently and accidentally got the final meal of a relationship. But mind you, I paid for a salad. So the loss was my gain.
3: Yeah, you've got dinner and lunch for the next few days.
4: Literally.
6: Yeah, and cheesecake. For real.
4: I would be like, though, if I got broken up with or I broke up with somebody, I would be sad. I would want to eat my feelings away. Absolutely send a bottle of wine and cheesecake.
6: That's like a perfect final meal.
4: You're right.
6: Just be like, okay, this is what's happening, and let's just part ways after eating an incredible meal. But whatever. If anyone wants to come over for dinner the next couple nights, I got
1: right on. Hey, let me ask you this. Was it, do you think that when you call the restaurant, they have something called the breakup meal?
6: Well, that's what I didn't know. I was like, this is really funny if there is such a thing, because that's kind of iconic marketing in many ways.
1: Yeah.
6: Like, we're going, if someone's like, hey, we're going to go to this place, I have a reservation, they know, you should know ahead of time that that's what you guys are ordering is the breakup meal and you're going
1: to
6: get dumped.
1: And what if you go to the restaurant and you just like what the breakup meal is? So you order the breakup meal, even though you're not.
4: Fine.
1: Hey, we're fine. We just want the breakup meal. It looks really delicious.
2: So that must be at the restaurant. Yeah. They make it. It's ready to go. And the customer calls like, I don't need it. We're done. We're broken up. So that is referred to as the breakup meal. That order is the breakup meal.
1: So.
2: Yeah.
6: Yeah.
2: That's
6: whatever.
2: Right on, Jules.
1: You know, Rich, you and I were in Reading over the weekend, and we actually ate the breakup meal.
2: That's right.
1: There were two steaks, bottle of wine, and cheesecake, except we got the chocolate cake. But we didn't eat any of it. Wow. I hope we don't break up.
2: Never.
6: But you're not broken up, right?
2: No.
1: I think the chocolate cake saved us. Yeah, it's got to be cheesecake. All right. Thanks, Jules.
6: You got to switch it up somehow.
1: Hey, thanks for listening. Thanks for calling in.
6: Thank you.
1: I love random stories.
0: Z100.

0: fell in love with all these people. And I'm so bummed Diana Taurasi has just retired because I didn't know she went there. And seeing her in college and in high school, I was like, my God, this woman's amazing.
1: She's got to be something.
2: There's a reason that Diana Taurasi's jersey is in the rafters. I mean, she played with Sue Bird. Maya Moore came out of there. Paige Becker.
0: Sue Bird. I mean, it was crazy.
2: Sue Bird and Diana Taurasi played together.
0: I know.
2: Brianna Stewart, like, come on. I love this.
0: And then watching Paige, in fact, the documentary is 3 episodes. At the end of the documentary, this is one of those shows where I'm watching, I'd pause it and I'd Google, how many wins does he have? Because the guy's got like 13 freaking championships, right? So I'm watching and Paige Beckers is on it. And I'm like, and it's building up all this anxiety. She tore ACL, she tore meniscus. And then like, she's a star player. And then I got a pain in my stomach. I paused it. And I had to go Google, did she win? And then I watched the rest of it. And at the end, when she hugs the coach, I started crying.
2: I know. When he's like, I love you. And she's like, I hate you. Yeah. Because the relationship that Gino and Paige Beckers have together, like, it's truly one of a kind. And Gino, he is one of those coaches. He does not care. He is going to tell you exactly how it is, especially if you want to be great. UConn is one of those programs. Gino won. He won like 160 games in a row.
0: Yeah, it was amazing.
2: In a row. Like, that is no easy feat. And so it was really fun because we got a look on Paige Beckers and AZ Fudd's relationship, which has been huge for the WNBA, and they're so cute. And you guys know me, I am like Paige Becker's number one fan, and doesn't that documentary make you just love her?
0: Yeah, she's great. I went to her TikTok and watched all her dances. Then I was all excited to watch the Mercury, and now the season's over?
2: No, well, it's playoff season, and Mercury, unfortunately, we didn't have too good of a season, even though last year we literally went to the finals. But Kelsey Plum, she is actually playing, which is going to be a huge deal because she was one of the players who got traded in free agency. And so we're hoping that she wants to stay and that she re-signs with the Mercury
1: for next season.
2: But she,
1: bring it home.
2: She is like a true point guard. She went to University of Washington. She went to UW. She is so talented, and she's exactly what the Phoenix Mercury needed.
0: Well, I was very excited. And it's on Apple TV. It's called Dynasty UConn. Noel, hi. Sorry, we're having some phone problems. Noel, what's up? You're on the air. Hi.
3: Hi, guys. Thanks so much for having me on. I have the worst DIY project you will ever hear.
0: When did we get into that? Was that yesterday? Yesterday, you got it. Yeah, do-it-yourself project's gone wrong. Okay, so go ahead. So what happened?
3: So it all started when we moved to a small town in Nebraska for a job offer I got, and we needed to build a house. We built a house, or had a house built, but when we moved in, it would rain and the rain would wash away the dirt from all around this new built house. So my husband and I took a look outside and we're like, okay, if we build this retaining wall, it'll maybe be 2 feet tall at most. We don't need a permit. We could do that. Like, let's totally do it. We, you know, priced out the materials. We decided to drive 45 minutes to the nearest hardware store. And we bought all of the stuff we needed with our one drill with a rechargeable battery.
1: Sure.
3: And so we started building, and we started in May, and about a month in, we started adding more and more layers because somehow it needed to be higher and higher. And so about 8 layers of lumber later, our retaining wall ended up being over 10 feet tall.
2: Oh my gosh.
3: The law didn't have a permit to keep building. We didn't know anything about retaining wall, so there was no drainage behind the retaining wall. We didn't know where to properly put screws for this retaining wall. And literally, we had a fine from the town because we built this wall. We were over $5,500 in materials. We now have a collection of over 10 different drills that we bought to try and get through the project, endless mashed fingers. And basically at the end of it, water was pouring like through the back of the retaining wall and through the lumber out into the neighbor's field, ruining their whole field.
1: No.
3: So we ended up having to sell the house and we moved back to Colorado.
0: So did the place look like a prison with 10 feet walls?
1: A 10-foot retaining wall.
3: I mean, kind of. Somebody that came out to help us like backfill the dirt after we built it said that literally had a construction company built this wall, it would have been like a $90,000 retaining wall. And we DIY'd it as best as we could. And it looked pretty amazing. It just wasn't a good, efficient retaining
1: wall. You just completely destroyed your neighbor's property.
0: Yeah, that is a great one.
3: Basically. So I'm no longer allowed to DIY. And we have some projects that I look over at my husband and kind of go, maybe if we do this. And I just get a head nod. So I'm not allowed to DIY.
1: Man, I'll tell you what, though. A man with 10 power drills, that's a cool thing. You get cool points from me.
0: All right, Noel, thanks for sharing that story. I'm glad. Thank you. Thank you for listening.
3: Thanks.
0: All right, that's so great.

0: Wake up. John Jay and Rich on Z100.
1: Last week we were talking about revenge. And apparently, Cindy, you have a revenge story that's fantastic.
2: Yes, I do. So I have a great revenge story. I was living in Washington State, and I was with my ex-boyfriend for about 2 years. And I found out that he had cheated on me. And all the bills were in my name. So I called the electric, the phone, everything. I had the bill shut off right then and there. He had a home phone that he did his work from. Well, I changed the password so he wasn't able to log in to check any messages and get his work. And I collect elephants, and he bought me a very expensive elephant statue, and I broke it in pieces and left it all over the floor of the house.
3: Oh, gosh.
1: Wow. You got him good.
2: Yeah, I did. He came home to everything turned off.
1: He's like, let's address the broken elephant in the room.
3: So, you guys didn't get back together?
2: Oh, God, no. No.
1: How many elephants?
2: I moved out of this house and I was gone.
1: How many elephants do you have?
2: I probably have over 300.
1: All sizes and stuff? Do you have any real elephants?
2: All sizes, yeah. They're all like figurines and stuff.
1: Oh, no real ones?
2: I wish.
1: Do you have any stuffed animals of Horton from Horton Hears a Who?
2: I do.
1: I figured that. He's a great elephant.
2: What about Dumbo? I have a woolly mammoth. I have Horton. I have a Dumbo. I have it all.
1: Man, you do have it all.
3: All forms of elefante.
1: You have it all. I mean, that's everything in life. Those collections. Yeah. Well, thank you,
2: Cindy. Elephants are life for me.
1: They are. Have you ever been?
2: You have a good day.
1: You've been to the zoo and seen elephants, or have you been to safari? Is that a goal of yours at all to do that?
2: So when I first moved to Tucson, I actually volunteered at the zoo because they said that we would be able to work with elephants. So, but they lied. All I was doing was picking up elephant poop, so that it lasted.
3: That is working with elephants.
2: Yeah.
4: But you want to hang out with the elephants, not the zoo.
1: Let me tell you something. I think the Tucson Zoo is one of the best zoos in the country, if not the best zoo. It's all right there.
2: It is, especially whenever you have a kid who has who doesn't pay attention a lot. It's small, so they don't get bored easy.
1: That's why I like it. You see all the animals in 10 minutes. Yeah, and they're right there.
2: Exactly. It's great.
1: Yeah. Well, thank you, Cindy. Thanks for listening.
2: All right. Thank you. Y'all have a good day.

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1: Z100 with John Jay and Rich in the morning.
2: Isaiah, I believe you're calling about animals, right? Because we were getting into animals attacking.
3: Yeah.
2: Okay, what's your story, Isaiah?
3: So I'm moving from Phoenix. I'm moving across the country. And along the way, I'm like, oh, I'm going to stop in Colorado, visit my cousin who lives out there. And she's a river guide in Colorado. And so she doesn't actually, like, have a house. She lives in, like, one of the buses that they use to, they, like, gutted it out to, like, take passengers to the river. And we were up super late last night, and I was going to leave early in the morning. And so, like, we said goodbye. And so she's like, hey, you can sleep in the bus, and I'll sleep in my car. And I'm like, cool. So around 12:30, 1 a.m., I hear some rustling in the bus because they have, like, a little kitchenette. And I'm sleeping on the couch in the back, and there's, like, a little kitchenette in the front. And I hear some rustling around. And she didn't say anything, but she's making tons of noise. And so I'm like, I'm going to scare her with my phone flashlight. And so I turn my phone flashlight on. And I'm not making this up. I'm not joking. I see a freaking black bear in the front of the bus. And I'm like, oh, my gosh. What do I do? So I turn the light off. I'm like, is it going to charge me? I don't know what's going to happen. I, like, quickly try and put my shoes on. And I'm going to try and open the back door of the bus, but it's stuck. So I'm like, I don't know what to do. And there's no way that I can take a freaking bear on. And so it's still making a bunch of noise in the front of the bus. And so I'm like, all right, I'm going to turn the light on again. And I turn the light on again, and I'm not even joking. The bear's head turns, and I just see the two little beady eyes staring at me. And I'm already 6'1". I'm not even joking. This thing is at least 7 feet tall. Its head is touching the top of the bus. And luckily, when I turned the light on the second time, it scurried out the door of the front of the bus. And I'm like, oh, my God. What just happened? It's freaking midnight, and I'm in a freaking bus with a freaking black bear.
4: What? You were so lucky that that went where the bear didn't find what it was looking for.
3: Seriously. Yeah, dude. I had no idea, which is, ends up, you know, that's ends up why I ended up at Denny's at 1 a.m. this morning, because I'm like, I clearly can't go back to sleep.
2: So this is now. This happened today, this morning.
3: Yeah.
5: Wild.
3: Yeah, I haven't slept today.
2: And when you left, did you go to your cousin and say there was a bear in the bus?
3: So what I did is I waited like 20 minutes in the bus, and I was like looking out the windows. I'm like, okay, I don't see it. I don't know if it has like cubs or something with it. And so I have a Tesla, and so like I flashed the lights on my car, and I was looking at the camera, and I'm like, okay, there's no activity around my car. So I waited like 20 minutes, and I just freaking bolted to my car. And of course, she's sleeping in her car on a different side of the property, so she has no idea this happened. So I freaking bolt to my car, and that's when I freaking drive to Denny's, because that was the only thing that was open.
4: No, Denny's is safe for you.
2: What about, since you were flashing a light, did you get a picture or video of the bear?
3: No, I didn't, no.
2: I know, your life was on the line.
5: I
2: gotta tell you, though, when you say bus, can you just, is it a school bus? What kind of bus is it? I'm trying to get a visual.
3: Have you ever been, like, Salt River Tubing? Like, one of those giant buses? Like, it's one of those really big buses.
2: Yeah, like a school bus.
3: Like, it was a couch? Yeah.
5: Like a charter bus.
2: Wow. So you're right there. And the bears, I mean, I don't know. Like, if you put yourself in that situation, I don't know if I would have flashed the flashlight the second time. I think I would have just curled up and prayed to God that the bear leaves. I don't think I would have been able
4: you
2: to have
4: to try something.
3: I feel like, you know, because, like, I thought she was opening the door to the bus. And I'm like, oh, okay, it's my cousin, whatever. But again, she was making so much noise. And so, like, that's when I finally woke up. And so when I did it the first time, I didn't even realize what was going on until after a couple of seconds, because I had just woken up. And I'm like, oh, dear Lord, am I dreaming? Like, we thought about taking mushrooms, but we didn't take any mushrooms.
4: I mean, I can tell by how fast you're talking that your heart is still flying out of your chest.
2: Wow, what a story, man. What a story.
4: Woo,
3: this happened like thousands of ago. I'm thank the good Lord that I'm still alive. Like, legit, I had no idea what I was.
2: A 7 foot bear.
4: Who knew that the iPhone flashlight would save you? You need to get that to the Apple people so you can get a commercial.
2: Yeah. So where are you off to now?
3: So I'm driving to Florida. That's actually where I got my new job at.
2: I don't think there's a lot of bears. You just got to deal with alligators.
4: Yeah, you'll be fine. That's no fun either.
2: Yeah. All right, Isaiah. Well, good luck, and thanks for listening. Keep listening. We really appreciate you for calling in. What a story, man.
3: Thank you, guys.
2: What a story.
5: Also, may want to give your cousin a heads up.
6: No, literally.
5: Yeah, he's calling her. I'd still be lingering around.
4: He's fine.
5: He's
4: having a grand slam. She's still sleeping.
1: Z100.

0: 100 with John Jay and Rich in the morning.
1: Hello, good morning. John Jay and Rich, can I help you?
2: Yes, my daughter was bit by a rattlesnake in May. I sent pictures to John Jay and Rich on Facebook, and I wanted to know if you guys wanted to hear the horrible, horrible story about
1: Yeah, well, you're on the air with us right now. What's the horrible story? What happened? That's so sad. Oh. First of all, is she okay?
2: Yes, she actually is, but it was scary. She almost had to amputate her leg.
3: Oh my goodness.
2: Yeah, terrible.
1: You're laughing.
3: She's
1: 24. Wait, let me ask you this. Hold on. What's your name?
2: Beth. B-E-T-H.
1: Okay, Beth, well, start from the beginning. What was she doing when the rattlesnake bit her? Where was she? Was she hiking? Was she walking? Where?
2: She was at work at Tucson Saguaro National Park.
1: Saguaro National Park. Those are a bunch of cigars.
4: That's right, Chief.
1: Hey.
4: Welcome to the park.
1: Or do you mean Tucson Saguaro?
4: You're going to love it here.
1: You're not. Okay. All right. So go ahead. Go ahead. She's working at the park.
2: Yep. So she's working there with her boss. And I don't know, they're clearing out the invasive plants. So he's in front of her. She's behind him. And she's walking up this cliff. They're very high up, and it bites her twice.
1: Oh, God.
2: And she falls down and starts screaming from the pain, and he's an EMT, her boss, and he says, calm down. So she does meditation, all this, you know, foo-foo stuff. And so she calms down, but he only had his cell phone, so he called on the cell phone and said, we have a bite. But then his cell phone went out, and they didn't have the coordination, so they couldn't find them. And I don't know what happened at this point, but like 2 hours later, I got a call saying, you got to come to the hospital. She's been bit. I'm like, I'm on my way. I live in Maricopa. So I got on the 8 and I put my flashers on, picked up my husband, and we bat out of hell, got down there. And they were like, she's okay. She only needs one thing of venom. And then she needs a second one now. And it kept going up her leg and it went to her groin. And they're like, we have to lift her to Phoenix Children's Hospital because they might have to amputate because we can't get the swelling down once it gets to a certain point.
3: Oh, my gosh.
2: We're like, oh, my God. Yeah, it was just crazy. So, again, we just all breathed and said, okay. And then I don't know what happened. It's kind of a blur. She's in ICU, and they got the swelling under control. She was in for a week. And now she's at Yellowstone National Park. She got another contract job where she's doing some fish and game stuff. But it took her 2 months. She had physical therapy. She was on crutches.
4: Really?
2: She went back.
4: That thing really messed it. Was it a smaller snake or a big snake? Do we know?
2: No, they didn't get to see the snake, but it was two bites.
4: They're still out there. That snake's still out there.
1: Was it two snakes or was it one snake?
2: It was one snake.
1: You know, I go hiking with a guy, and he always leads. And I was like, I'm really worried about rattlesnakes. And he goes, oh, don't worry. The rattlesnakes usually bite the second person.
3: Oh, no.
1: And I'm like, that's me.
3: And you're like, why would I not be worried then?
1: Right. And so that's what happened. Because what happens is the first person walks by and alerts the snake. And then the snake goes, why, bam.
3: Oh, no.
1: So there was no rattle warning or anything. Like, a lot of times the snake's like, hey, man, let you know I'm over here.
2: Exactly, and it should have turned around and not, I mean, you know, she has no idea why. But she did go back to work, and they call her the rattlesnake whisperer because she's four more snakes when she started doing the invasive.
4: Oh, wow.
2: She'd hear the rattle, and she'd see it, and she'd scream and run. But, she's at Yellowstone National, but she's 24. So she's like, Mom, a rattlesnake's not going to bite me again. You know, no.
4: God, what are the chances?
3: I do feel like we need a little a PSA, though, like of what an actual rattle sounds like. So if you are out on a hike, you know what to hear. Like what
4: if you hear a rattle, that's not good.
3: No, but I feel like rattles sound different
4: than
3: what you might expect. Well, like, also, does it sound like a baby rattle?
1: We got your pictures. Can we post your pictures on our social media?
2: Yes. That's why I did that. Yep, I posted the pictures.
1: Okay. You know, what's interesting, yeah. You said it happened in May. I thought that they weren't out in May. I thought they came out like June to September.
4: They say if you can wear sleeves, like not a jacket, that's rattlesnake season. So if you're not cold, they're not cold.
1: All right, so she's okay now. What a story, Beth. Thanks for calling and sharing that with us.
2: Yeah, when I heard you guys being afraid of rattlesnakes and talking about babies and everything, I'm like, I got to call.
1: Yeah.
2: This just happened. Because they've only had three in that park in, you know, how many years. And they were on with poison control, like, all the time. And so she had to go to a safety thing with her job, with the park services. And they were talking, and then they started talking about rattlesnakes. And she's like, I was bit. And the woman giving the talk was like, oh, I'm from poison control. I know all about your story.
4: Oh, so, wow.
2: Yeah, just wild.
1: Well, thank you very much, fine. Beth. Glad she's fine. You must be a very proud mom.
2: I am. I'm proud of her.
4: Yeah, it was like a few years ago, they were running low on anti-venom because so many people were getting bit. So isn't it like $12,000 for one shot of anti-venom, something like that? It's really expensive.
1: This is what I'll say. Here you go, Peyton. Here you go.
2: And we were glad we were in Tucson because they have the venom there. They don't have as much in Phoenix, you know?
1: Yeah.
4: You hear that, Peyton? You run.
3: Yeah, that's helpful. Yeah. That kind of sounds like those locusts in the trees, too.
1: Also, again, watch the show. It's talking about monsters of God. They get into this. These people are smuggling rattlesnakes, all kinds of stuff. Thank you, Beth.

0: We were doing a team lift, so there was three of us, and we went to lift her onto the x-ray table, and she wasn't showing signs of aggression before that, but she was a little in pain and really afraid, and so she turned to snap at my coworker, and he moved, and then she turned at me, but she bit my x-ray badge, so luckily it did, like, bruise pretty bad, but since she bit the x-ray badge, it didn't, like, pull my skin very much.
1: It's a big looking dog.
2: But it's a beautiful dog.
1: Yeah. Beautiful.
2: I would feel so safe if that was my pup.
3: Well, thank you, Amanda. Okay, so dogs are off the table now. We were listen. Hello, John, Jane, Rich. Hello.
4: Are you guys giving away the Diamondbacks tickets?
3: Yeah, it depends. What'd you get bit by?
4: My daughter got bit by a rattlesnake, actually, not me. Oh. I got bit by a dog in my face when I was little, a Doberman Pinscher. Mm-hmm. But it didn't really leave a bad scar. It actually looks pretty decent. It's only like a dot on my forehead.
2: You got lucky then.
3: How old is your daughter when she got bit by a rattlesnake?
4: My daughter was 4.
3: Oh,
4: we went to South Mountain. Yeah, we went to South Mountain here in Phoenix, and she stepped out of the car. You know, we were all getting out so we can, you know, explore. And when she stepped out, there was, I guess, her grandfather parked right on top of the rattlesnake.
1: And rattlesnake was pissed already.
4: Yeah, he was, like, parked right there where he was laying, and it got her right in her kneecap.
3: Hold on a second. Man.
1: I think they're so hard to see, like, on the Arizona dirt.
3: Dude, rattlesnakes scare the hell out of me. It makes me not want to go anywhere except in my little area.
1: You do only go everywhere.
3: No, I mean less than that. Even less than that. I mean, I'm just like terrified.
1: The John Jay bubble is not a big bubble.
3: I'm terrified of rattlesnakes. Angie, what bit you,
5: yes,
3: Angie?
5: Hi.
3: Hi.
5: I did not get bit by anything. I was actually attacked by a baby bear.
3: Well, same thing. I mean, as far as getting bit or being attacked. When animals attack. So tell us the bear story. What happened there?
5: Okay, it's kind of embarrassing that I'm like, you know what, whatever, I'm going to go for it. We were at Lopez Lake in California, and I was dating this guy, and he wanted to go camping, and I'm not like an outdoorsy person. And I said, sure, fine, whatever. It was, you know, I was in college, and I figured, why not? So we went camping to this place called Lopez Lake, and it had like little mountains, and he ended up inviting his brother and a couple of other, you know, family members, and it was supposed to be like a family camping thing, and it was just very like, it was fun, but it was nighttime and we wanted to, you know, do the thing. And so we went up to the mountains, took a little hike to get away. And, a little baby bear comes near me, and this guy that I ended up marrying, by the way, runs instead of staying still. I'm like, what the hell? You're from California. And I'm from Arizona. I figured you would have better, you know, bear.
1: Wait,
5: did you ever see a bear?
1: He ran towards the bear or away from the bear?
5: No, he ran away from the bear.
3: He's like, bear! Takes off running?
2: Leaves you there?
5: And then he's just standing there. Like, cause I remember my brother telling me, if you ever see a bear, just stay still. So, you know, I feel the claw on my back. And I'm the way I came into this world, okay? Just like standing there naked, and I feel claw on my back, and I'm like, oh my God, and this is how I die. I'm thinking in my head, right? But I didn't realize that he was running to get like his brother who had bear spray. It was horrible. It was bad. I mean, I survived obviously, but it was really embarrassing. Like, this is the first time I met his family, and I'm standing there naked, clawed.
2: Like, poor thing.
5: You know, and afterwards, you know, it was just bad. It was a nice camping trip. Mind you, I ended up marrying
1: him,
5: and I don't think it's my brother.
1: That does not sound like a nice camping trip. That sounds like a date that would not turn into another date.
2: Oh my gosh, no, it's so memorable.
5: It should have been, right? But, like, he was just, you know.
3: Was he naked?
5: He was a really good guy, ideal. I mean, I guess I just had dated trash before him, so I was just like, oh,
1: the bar was set low.
5: He's so nice.
3: Hey, was he naked when he ran to get help?
5: Yes.
3: So that'd be pretty. I mean, if you're his family and you see him coming in screaming and
1: naked for bear spray,
3: aroused, you're like, what the hell? I need bear spray. Like, no, bear spray doesn't get rid of that.
1: Do you ever see that show?
5: They don't talk about it, but in the back of my head, when I'm sitting there at Christmas, I'm just like,
1: they know.
5: They think about it occasionally. They're like, crazy naked bitch that was screaming for help on the top of the hill.
3: Angie, don't go away. Hold on a second, okay? Hold on one second.
1: Whenever I see that show Alone, do you watch that show? It's like Survivor, but you're by yourself. No. These people deal with all kinds of stuff, like 0 degrees, fires. But whenever there's like a bear,

0: near the area, they put their flare up and they're done. They're not messing with
1: any
0: bears.
1: It's a bear, man.
0: They're I get it, but that's scary.
1: Armida, what bit you or what attacked you?
2: Okay, so my daughter got bit by a rattlesnake in Mexico over by the border in Nogales, and they only had one anti-venom there, so my son-in-law had to drive her to the border, and there was too many cars in line, so he had to literally bring her across carrying her and hand her to an agent because he couldn't cross over, and the ambulance was waiting for her there, and they had to fly her to Tucson where they had it because there was no other place there.
1: Wow.
2: But it was a baby rattlesnake.
1: Yeah. Well, those are really dangerous.
0: Yep.
1: Trevor, what bit you?
3: So I've been stung 21 times by scorpions. It's not intentional.
4: What? Yeah, so
0: I think you need to move.
3: A little... Yeah, right. So my parents lived in the same house in Paradise Valley. It was an old 1950s house. So growing up, like, pest control wasn't the best. It was an old brick house. So, the first time I was actually sleeping in my bed and it stung me in the pec and then on the bicep, just sleeping. The second time I was going to the bathroom down the hallway and it was dark and I stepped on one, went to go flip the light on, stepped on it again before I flipped the light on. And then the final one, which was the worst, I was stung by one mom and 16 babies.
4: It
3: was July 19th of, goodness, I don't know. The only reason I remember the date, it was my brother's birthday. And my dad asked me to take the trash out, and I put my foot into his work boot. Sure enough, they were all in there waiting for me. So,
1: hey, how bad is that? What's it feel like? What's it feel like to get stung by a scorpion? Can you compare it to something? Because I'm terrified of those things.
3: Honestly, it's just like a little bit more of a bee sting. You do a little Benadryl cream and you take some Benadryl, put some ice on it. It's really not that bad, but it was the combination of all of them sent me into a complete shock, my body into a shock, and I had to go get the rattlesnake anti-venom at Scottsdale Shea. My eyes were rolling in the back of my head.
0: Oh, my gosh.
4: Oh, my goodness.
1: Trevor.
3: So that was pretty wild.
0: I wonder if he has superpowers now that he's been stung so many times.
4: Yeah, because the babies are the most
3: potent.
4: If I want
3: to, I can walk upside down on the ceiling and see.
0: Right on.
1: So. All right, yeah. Hold on a second, Trevor. Hold on. Who would you give the Diamondback tickets?
5: I don't know.
1: Because Angie is so great.
4: Angie or Trevor.
1: We'll see. Angie, do you want the Diamondback tickets?
6: I do,
1: I just thought, yeah, you.
4: I mean,
1: you
4: bear, serious.
0: Naked.
4: Yeah, naked bear.
1: Bear naked. I just caught bear naked.
4: Bear naked.
6: Who would have known that that'd be coming up on the radio of all places?
1: I know. That's such a great story. Hold on, Angie. Hold on. And Trevor, that was a great story,
4: so
1: too.
4: So good.
1: That was a great story, too, Trevor.
4: Unbelievable.
1: Do we have extra Diamondback tickets?
3: Awesome,
1: oh, you want Diamondback tickets, Trevor?
3: I'd love them. My kids love the D-backs. It's the best time to go.
1: Oh, yeah. Okay. Hold on. We can give you some, too. Way to go. We got extra tickets. Hold on.
4: Yeah, they're playing for the wild card right now, right?
0: That's exciting.
1: Can I tell you guys what I was hoping for? And this person would be the winner. It's on our Facebook, Teresa, and anyone can call her or Teresa if you can listen. Teresa was bitten by, get this, an orangutan while walking to school when I was in kindergarten in Sacramento. A workman had it tied to his truck bumper, and I thought I'd try and feed it.
0: Bad
1: she
0: idea.
1: Bit by an orangutan.
0: Whoa.
4: That's wild.
1: Yeah. So if anyone can get a hold of her, she would win too. This is

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1: All right, it's time for Stacks and Hacks. I have stacks of information, and Rich has life hacks. My information, pretty interesting. There's an emerging trend right now of naming kids after weapons. Names like Gunner, Wesson, Shooting, Trigger, Blade, and Remington. Some people are worried about being too aggressive, but other people say it's creative.
2: It's kind of cool sounding. Remington's a cool first name. Mm-hmm.
1: According to Grand Theft Auto 6, which, by the way, will be like the biggest game in the history of, it'll probably be the biggest thing in entertainment ever. The people that have leaked and seen the game, they say that players are required to refuel their cars. That's good for realism, but it could get annoying, especially if you got to pay for gas prices. You got to refuel your car.
3: Yeah.
1: The makers of Cup Noodles now have a new dorm survival kit, which includes cup noodles, two appliances for ramen, a rapid egg cooker, and an insulated electric kettle.
3: Genius.
1: Cost $70.
2: Food news.
4: Food news.
1: You guys ever drop a soda can and then you do that thing where you tap the...
2: Yes. Yeah. So it doesn't explode.
3: Yeah.
1: Guess what? Doesn't work.
2: What do you mean it doesn't work?
1: Says you ever dropped a soda can, but then tapped it before opening it to keep it from exploding. Turns out it doesn't make much of a difference. The best way to avoid a fizzy mess is simple. Let the can sit for a few minutes, then open it slowly.
2: Yeah, but when you want a tasty beverage, you want it now.
3: I feel like it does help.
1: According to this, I guess we have to try it.
2: Let's do it.
3: Who's got some work. Sody?
1: You guys said it works.
3: Yeah.
1: You guys said it works. And I think you're going to do it. The tasting.
3: Let's do it right now.
2: Noah, we finally got to use for 7-Up.
1: Hey, is there a can of 7-Up in there, Noah?
3: We
5: need two of them, yeah.
1: We need two of them.
3: Because we need to tap one and we need to just open the other one.
2: The control element.
1: Well, though, the other one, they say you just let it sit. Let it sit for a few minutes, so that would make it just normal that you didn't have to. So you only need one.
3: I know, but they're saying it's relatively the same thing. So if we drop two cans and we tap one and we don't tap the other one, we'll see if it's relatively the same.
5: And we're going to open them at the same time.
2: That's science.
3: Do they both explode in the same fashion?
1: Okay.
3: Or does the tapping actually help?
5: Bring in the 7-Up.
1: Okay.
2: And do we shake it or just drop it?
5: No, we drop them.
2: Yeah.
5: I think Kyle can drop one. We're right next to each other. We'll both drop them. One, two, three, drop. Oh, do you have two?
1: You have two or just one?
6: I do have two.
1: Okay,
6: I shall return.
1: Can you
5: return? I shall return.
1: And that's
3: thank you,
1: the
3: Noah.
1: New one. Hey, that's
2: carrying one can of time.
1: That's the new 7-Up with the lemon lime flavor too.
2: Yeah, it is.
3: Lime lemon.
1: Yeah. That's wild.
5: That's a little look. It looks like it says lemon lime though. The way that can.
3: But it says lime lemon.
5: But if you hold it straight up, it says lemon lime.
2: I figure if you drop it.
3: If you read backwards, yes.
2: I figure if you drop it, the top will look like it's pushed up a little bit, and then you know it's going to blow up. No.
5: I don't know. I feel like when I drop mine, I always just crack it a little bit and let it.
1: Okay, here we go.
5: Okay, let me see.
1: Okay, so now I said, you ever dropped a can of soda? So now drop one can of soda.
3: Okay, ready? We're dropping
5: it.
3: Okay, same height. One,
5: wait,
3: two.
5: Wait, do we do it this way or this way?
2: Drop it on the side.
1: Okay. I'm so confused at dropping two of them.
5: One,
3: two, three. Science.
2: We're going to open one and let one sit.
5: Okay, hurry, Kyle. Are you going to tap?
3: I'll tap.
5: Okay, three, two, go. Kyle's exploding
3: more.
2: You tapped up the explosion.
5: Kyle's exploding more.
3: The tap did not help. I stand corrected.
2: Here's what we do know. If you drop a can of soda, it's probably going to explode if you open it right away. That is what we have discovered.
3: All sticky.
1: Stupid. Hey, try it. That's a new one. Try it. How's it taste?
5: Okay. The same.
3: It tastes limey.
5: Wait.
1: So you say it tastes the same, but Kyle says it tastes limey.
3: Yeah.
1: We just did a Try Tuesday right now. Improv Try Tuesday.
3: Oh my gosh, look at that.
2: Guys are done.
3: Woo-hoo.
2: You already tried a Tuesday.
1: Wow.
5: It's good though.
1: Wow.
3: On a Tuesday.
1: Hold on. Now Noah's bringing out a baby 7-Up can.
3: Oh, now he's got, we have the original lemon lime versus the lime lemon.
1: That's the original one right there? I don't remember being so small. Is that airplane?
5: Those are the mini ones.
3: It's a mini can.
5: Okay, so do we need to try that one too? Noah, how much?
2: It shrunk because he dropped it.
3: Oh, we don't have to drop that one.
5: No.
1: Impromptu 7-Up taste test right now.
5: I will try lime lemon.
2: That's the new one.
5: Okay, and lemon lime. There's a little bit of
1: there
5: a
1: is?
5: Difference.
1: All right, Kyle, you taste it.
5: There's a little bit of a difference.
3: Kay. Original? Okay. Lime lemon.
2: Okay.
3: Is there a difference?
5: There's a little one.
2: Quite the marketing campaign they got going on there. Yeah, is there a difference?
3: Feels like a marketing ploy. Like, right, they do kind of taste the same to me, I feel like.
5: Okay, well, Noah has to... Noah, I feel like, is the ultimate taste tester.
1: Noah, what do you think?
2: Yeah, Noah's a connoisseur.
4: I'm a literal connoisseur, so if they change recipe and I don't like it, we're screwed. And so here's the old one.
1: The Ridge.
2: Familiar. The Uncola.
4: Classic.
2: Okay.
4: New one.
1: I think you're going to like it.
4: Hmm. It is different, but it's actually really good.
1: It is.
4: So I'll get used to it. That's.
1: I mean, they're still selling both. They didn't get rid of it, right? They just give you an option.
4: No, they are getting rid of the old version.
1: What?
4: And I was at the store the other day, and they're having a sale. It was like buy two, get three free, which is insane. Who needs that much soda?
2: Right? Stock up.
4: But I was like, should I stock up on the old one just in case the new one's bad? Because we still hadn't tried it up until this point. But
2: might stock up on some vodka to go with that.
1: Wait, so they're getting rid of the original? That's such a mistake.
4: They changed Sprite a couple years back, too, and that's hard on me. It tastes...
3: hard on me.
4: It's hard in my feelings.
1: We just did the 7-Up taste test in the middle of Stacks and Hacks. What do you got for life hacks, Rich?
2: Okay, so I've been looking for things that show up on TikTok that are wellness trends. So this one you've been seeing where they say, put salt in your shower and it'll make you sleep better and pull all of the toxins out of your feet. Well, I checked it out and that is absolute crap. They will not pull out toxins out of your feet. You don't lose toxins through your feet. You actually lose it through your liver and your kidneys. But if you do it before you go to sleep, it actually is like a tiny little massage and it can melt away a little stress and help you sleep like a baby. So if you want to go to sleep, sure, put the salt in your shower. If you want to detox, I don't know, stop drinking so much 7-Up, I guess. That life hack and many more on johnjandrich.com.
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1: Francisca, good morning.
2: Good morning.
1: We're playing Mic Drop. Peyton?
3: Yes. Okay, so Mic Drop, this is how we play. You have three chances to get points in this game. I am going to give you a word. You have to sing a song with that word in it. If you sing the song that I pick, you also get another point. Also, you get a point for energy. So, with some new announcements to our iHeartRadio Music Festival that's coming up next month, that's the theme for the artists that I'm going to play for you are all artists who are performing at this year's iHeartRadio Music Festival. Okay, Jonjay?
1: Okay.
3: All right. Your word is butter.
1: Butter?
3: Mm-hmm.
1: Butter. I feel like I want to sing a BTS song.
3: Uh-huh, I think you should do
1: butter,
3: that.
1: Butter, but I keep thinking of Dynamite. Butterface is ugly. Butterface. She's got a butterface. She's got a nice body. Butterface is ugly.
3: What?
1: Dynamite.
3: Are you freestyling over there?
4: Oh, my gosh.
1: Butter. That's it.
5: It's just the same.
3: Yeah, Jonjay, I will give you 1 point for energy there. Like, I mean, I appreciated the...
1: I mean, I got the artist and the song.
3: You did get the art. I will, you know what?
1: I just sang it wrong.
3: 2 points for that. Yeah, I will give you 2 points. Good job, Jonjay. All right, Rich, we move over to you. Yeah. Your word is iris.
6: And I don't want the world to see me because I don't think that they'd understand.
3: Good.
6: Everything's made to be broken. I just want you to know who I am.
4: Oh, energy off the charts.
1: Oh, man.
5: So I've been watching pageant girls rehearse for the pageant at my house. They all throw their arms out. So I figured I should do that too.
3: Yeah, I really loved that visual. Good job, Rich. You're going to get 3 points. Goo Goo Dolls, Iris. Fabulous. Kyle, your word is up.
4: We're going up, up, up. It's our moment.
3: gonna be
4: golden.
3: I wish that the K-pop Demon Hunters were performing at our iHeartRadio.
4: I know,
3: Music
4: that's
3: Festival.
4: The first song that came to my head.
0: If it's up, then it's up.
3: A little different vibe.
4: I know.
1: You know, you should have said your word is Bodak.
3: Bodak, yeah. Good, you know, really good job, Kyle. You sang a song with the word up, and you had a lot of energy, so you're tied
4: Thank
3: up with
4: you.
3: Jonjay right there. Okay, Francisca, your word is beautiful.
2: Oh, man. There's a lot of beautiful songs.
3: Mm-hmm. He's performing at our iHeartRadio Music Festival.
1: James Blunt?
3: Anyone? I don't think so.
4: I know what you're thinking.
5: Do you want us to help
4: beautiful.
5: You?
4: Beautiful.
3: Yeah. Somebody.
2: I got you. Someone to chime in and help.
3: Yes.
5: I'll help you. Call me. Phone a friend.
2: Okay, Rich. I'm tapping in Rich because of all
6: these
2: energy.
6: Beautiful things that I've done.
3: Rich with the arms again. Good job, Rich.
2: Okay, Benson Boone, yeah.
3: Yes, beautiful things, Benson Boone. Great job. Okay, we move into round two. Now, keep in mind of the artists that were just announced this morning for our iHeartRadio Music Festival. I'll give you guys a little bit of a hint going into round two. Jonjay, your word is midnight.
1: Midnight?
3: Mm-hmm. She's performing at our iHeartRadio Music Festival.
1: Because midnight is the time. It's the time midnight. Midnight. Is the out of sight time to be?
3: You sound exactly like Zara Larsson.
1: You would give me never ending. I would have got that.
3: Good job, Jonjay. You're walking away with this game with 3 points. You struggled a little bit, but that is okay. It's all right, Rich. Mm-hmm. Your word or your number is 1979.
6: Shake down 1979. We don't even need a band.
5: Oh, I sounded just like him.
3: Good job, Rich. Yeah, the Smashing Pumpkins are going to be at our iHeartRadio Music Festival. 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

0: your clip, or here's your word to take all the marbles and win these tickets. Your word is goodies.
1: Oh, that's Sierra.
0: Yeah. Can you sing it?
1: My goodies. My goodies. My goodies. My goodies.
0: Yes.
2: All right, you win. We'll set you up with those Tame Impala tickets. Congratulations, Francesca. Francisco.
1: Awesome, thanks.
2: You got a little lunch. Hey, speaking of James Blunt, have you seen the latest on this?
3: With the Hayden Panettiere stuff?
2: Yeah, so the rumor was she did an interview and she talked about some woman on a boat bringing her into this famous rock star.
3: Diane.
2: Right, and there's
3: Room
2: pictures.
3: 23.
2: There's pictures on a yacht of James Blunt on a yacht with Hayden Panettiere. And there's some entertainment reporter, if I heard this story right, entertainment reporter did a deep dive into it. And it turns out the pictures of James Blunt and Hayden Panettiere on this yacht, she was 19 at the time. And when she tells the story, I think she was a lot younger. So this person said James Blunt wasn't the rock star. And then James Blunt commented on his post, like googly eyes, you know, like, look at this.
3: Mm-hmm.
2: Like, and that's the story.
3: So that's the story. Yeah, there were just the reporter was basically like, James Blunt's not your guy to start with if you're trying to figure out who that person was.
2: Yeah, because they said old rock star and he's in his 30s. So I was thinking older rock star. I wonder if
4: they did say British too, right?
2: I don't remember.
3: Yeah, because Hayden never revealed who it was.
4: But she said British, like an older.
3: Did she say British?
4: Yeah.
2: I don't remember British part. I just remember old rock star. Anyway.
4: And is it because she says something like, and maybe this is just the way they live their life?
2: That makes them British?
4: Well, she said British in that description.
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1: Last week we were talking about revenge. And apparently, Cindy, you have a revenge story that's fantastic.
2: Yes, I do. So I have a great revenge story. I was living in Washington State, and I was with my ex-boyfriend for about 2 years. And I found out that he had cheated on me. And all the bills were in my name. So I called the electric, the phone, everything. I had the bill shut off right then and there. He had a home phone that he did his work from. Well, I changed the password so he wasn't able to log in to check any messages and get his work. And I collect elephants, and he bought me a very expensive elephant statue, and I broke it in pieces and left it all over the floor of the house.
3: Gosh,
1: wow. You got him good.
2: Yeah, I did. He came home to everything turned off.
1: He was like, let's address the broken elephant in the room.
3: So, you guys didn't get back together?
2: Oh, God, no. No.
1: How many elephants?
2: I moved out of this house and I was gone.
1: How many elephants do you have?
2: I probably have over 300.
1: All sizes and stuff? Do you have any real elephants?
2: All sizes, yeah. They're all like figurines and stuff.
1: Oh, no real ones?
2: I wish.
1: Do you have any stuffed animals of Horton from Horton Hears a Who?
2: I do.
1: I figured that. He's a great elephant.
2: What about Dumbo? I have a woolly mammoth. I have Horton. I have a Dumbo. I have it all.
1: Man, you do have it all.
3: All forms of elephante.
1: You have it all. I mean, that's everything in life. Those collections. Yeah. Well, thank you,
2: Cindy. Elephants are life for me.
1: They are.
2: Have you ever been? You have a good day.
1: You've been to the zoo and seen elephants, or have you been to safari? Is that a goal of yours at all to do that?
2: So when I first moved to Tucson, I actually volunteered at the zoo because they said that we would be able to work with elephants. But they lied. All I was doing was picking up elephant poop so that it didn't last too long.
3: That is working with elephants.
2: Yeah.
4: But you want to hang out with the elephants, not the
1: zoo. Let me tell you something. I think the Tucson Zoo is one of the best zoos in the country, if not the best zoo. It's all right there.
2: It is, especially whenever you have a kid who has who doesn't pay attention a lot. It's small, so they don't get bored easy.
1: That's why I like it. You see all the animals in 10 minutes. Yeah, and they're right there.
2: Exactly. Like, it's great.
1: Yeah. Well, thank you, Cindy. Thanks for listening.
2: All right. Thank you. Y'all have a good day.
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1: Let's go. 10 acts that count as cheating. We're going to go over this list. You can add to it, 877-937-1047. Ruby, what do you got?
2: So the guy that I'm talking to went to the gym with my friend's best friend, and he didn't tell us about it or tell me about it.
3: But they didn't just meet there by chance? They had an appointment to go to the gym together?
2: Well, after he saw me and my friend, he kind of did that thing where he pretended to not see us and go the other way.
4: Oh, okay. So he's being shady.
1: The guy you're dating went to the gym with your friend's best friend. Is that a girl?
2: Yes.
1: Okay, that's shady. That's shady. That counts as
5: cheating. I would say yes. Yeah.
4: Cheating.
3: Maybe pre-cheating, but it's heading to something.
4: Yeah, and then dodging you after? Sus.
1: That's good. Yeah. All right, Ruby, hold on. You might get some Diamondback tickets. That's a good one. Hold on. Denise, good morning. You got something that's cheating on added to the list, maybe. What do you got?
6: I mean, is it really considered cheating if you're already married and, you know, once in a while when you get a little drunk and tipsy, you get a little funky and you like to kiss girls?
1: If you're a guy or a girl?
3: Absolutely not.
6: If you're a girl.
5: I guess that depends on what your husband thinks about it.
3: Sounds totally fine.
5: If you're married to a man.
4: That is a... Yeah, if you're married
6: to a man and sometimes you like to kiss girls. Mm-hmm.
5: I think that depends on what your husband thinks about it.
4: I know. I feel like my husband would consider that cheating.
6: What if he likes it, but you do it when he's not around?
4: Definitely cheating.
5: Definitely cheating. Because you're hiding it. You're hiding
4: Even if he likes it, you still got to give him a show.
6: You tell him, though.
3: Oh, okay.
1: Well, then that's not cheating.
5: Okay.
1: Then it's not. I say it's not cheating. If you're telling him, what does he say when you tell him?
6: Good for you.
3: Yeah. Then
5: in your case, no.
4: Love a secure man.
1: All right, Denise, hold on. That's good. That's not on this list. Jess, what do you got? Good morning.
7: Good morning. So my guy that I was talking to lived long distance, and he was texting and social media with some person that they hooked up with a lot back in college.
1: That's on this list. Keeping in touch with an ex without telling your partner. 36% of people say that is cheating.
3: I wouldn't love that. I don't think many people would.
5: No.
1: And so are you still together or not with him?
7: No, we're not together anymore.
1: Okay. All right, Jess, that's cheating. Thank you. Okay, where was it? April?
8: Yes.
1: What's your story?
8: Question is, if he is going to all these tapas bars with his friends and telling you it's just, I don't know, one of them was like a business partner, so it was PR work and all this. Mm-mm. Isn't that like a cheating?
4: Yeah.
1: You think that's cheating going to a topless bar? I don't agree with it, but I don't know if that's cheating. I mean,
4: well,
1: you're going there.
4: If
1: those
4: you're
1: people
4: doing it to look and not being honest with your partner,
5: like he's lying about it.
1: Oh, I didn't catch that part. Yeah. He's not telling. How do you know he's going if he's not telling you?
8: Well, because every time they would go to a Cardinals game afterwards, they would get drunk and they would go to the topless bars.
3: You could see what receipts.
8: Not just Cardinals. Pardon me.
3: You could see receipts. Are they? He would tell you that they would go to a topless bar.
8: Oh, no. We just knew. It was just part of what they did, that and the sun game. And so after a while, and he wouldn't listen and we would fight, I just would go and go through his pockets and take out money.
1: Oh, well, if you
8: spend money on girls that he doesn't even know, he's going to help support his family, and I'm going to take his money.
1: If you think it's cheating, then yes.
8: I think it's cheating because why are you looking at these women? But he would always tell me no. I just want to know what other women think. I don't think it's right.
1: Oh, yeah, I know. That's
8: not when you're married. It was family. You don't need to go there.
1: Right. Okay. Very good, April. That's cheating. Ruby, what was yours?
2: The guy who went to the gym with my friend.
4: Oh, yeah. Yes. Yeah. The best friend.
2: And then hiding from us. Mm-hmm.
1: Okay, I think we're voting and you get the Diamondback tickets.
3: Sure.
2: Yay.
1: All right.
3: See, your pain has caused you a great prize.
1: Hold on, Rubes. Hold on. I didn't even go over the whole list yet.
4: I know. Is this one on there, John Jay? If he holds the door open for her and then looks at her butt when she walks in.
5: I don't think that's cheating.
4: I don't think.
5: Because sometimes it's unavoidable.
4: It depends if she has a fatty or not.
5: To me, it depends what his thoughts are after he looks at the butt.
1: Did that happen to you? Is that why?
4: No, I always look at Kadeem's eyes, though, when he holds the door open. Like, where are your eyes wandering to, sir?
1: I think it's okay to look.
4: That's not cheating.
3: It's hard to not look at everything.
1: Sending heart emojis, compliments, or inside jokes in a romantic way is cheating. Fantasy messaging, like saying stuff like, what if we were single? is that 33% say that's cheating. Having a secret friendship your partner doesn't know about, 34% of people say that's cheating. Deleting messages so your partner won't see them, 36% of people say that's cheating. I thought that would be higher.
5: I know, that's so shady.
1: Keeping someone in your phone under a fake name, 37% of people say that's cheating.
3: How come these numbers are so low?
5: I don't know, because they're doing it.
1: Maintaining a dating app profile just to look for validation.
4: What?
3: I think that's so dangerous.
1: 37% of people say that's cheating.
3: All those are like, it's like you're an addict and you're dancing on the edge right there on all of those.
1: Talking with one person late into the night while holding it from your partner, while hiding it from your partner, that's 40% say it's cheating. And keeping an ongoing flirtatious text conversation with someone, 41% say that's cheating.
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0: 100 with John Jay and Rich in the morning.
1: I texted Peyton yesterday at 1 o'clock and she didn't respond to my text. But it was I was watching a show on Apple. It was a documentary on UConn women's basketball. It's 3 episodes. It's 3 hours. I watched all of it. It was so good. It was so compelling. And I had no idea the talent that came out of that school. And I fell in love with the coach. And I fell in love with all these people. And I'm so bummed Diana Taurasi has just retired because I didn't know she went there. And seeing her in college and in high school, I was like, my God, this woman's amazing.
2: She's got to be something.
3: There's a reason that Diana Taurasi's jersey is in the rafters. I mean, she played with Sue Bird. Maya Moore came out of there. Paige Becker.
1: Sue Bird. I mean, it was crazy.
3: Sue Bird and Diana Taurasi played together.
1: I know.
3: Brianna Stewart. Like, come on. I love this.
1: And then watching Paige. In fact, the documentary is 3 episodes. At the end of the documentary, this is one of those shows where I'm watching, I'd pause it and I'd Google, how many wins does he have? Because the guy's got like 13 freaking championships, right? So I'm watching it and Paige Beckers is on it. And I'm like, and it's building up all this anxiety she got. She tore ACL, she tore meniscus. And then she's a star player. And then I got a pain in my stomach. I paused it. I had to go Google, did she win? And then I watched the rest of it. And at the end, when she hugs the coach, I started crying.
3: I know. When he's like, I love you. And she's like, I hate you.
1: Yeah.
3: Because the relationship that Gino and Paige Beckers have together, it's truly one of a kind. And Gino, he is one of those coaches. He does not care. He is going to tell you exactly how it is, especially if you want to be great. UConn is one of those programs. Gino won. He won 160 games in a row.
1: Yeah, it was amazing.
3: In a row. That is no easy feat. And so it was really fun because we got a look on Paige Beckers and AZ Fudd's relationship, which has been huge for the WNBA, and they're so cute. And you guys know me, I am Paige Becker's number one fan, and doesn't that documentary make you just love her?
1: Yeah, she's great. I went to her TikTok and watched all her dances. Now I was all excited to watch the Mercury, and now the season's over?
3: No, well, it's playoff season, and Mercury, unfortunately, we didn't have too good of a season, even though last year we literally went to the finals. But Kelsey Plum, she is actually playing, which is going to be a huge deal because she was one of the players who got traded in free agency. And so we're hoping that she wants to stay and that she re-signs with the Mercury
2: for next season.
3: But she,
2: bring it home.
3: She is a true point guard. She went to University of Washington. She went to UW. She is so talented, and she's exactly what the Phoenix Mercury needed.
1: Well, I was very excited. And it's on Apple TV. It's called Dynasty UConn. Noel, hi. Sorry, we're having some phone problems. Noel, what's up? You're on the air. Hi.
4: Hi, guys. Thanks so much for having me on. I have the worst DIY project you will ever hear.
1: When did we get into that? Was that yesterday? Yesterday, we got into do-it-yourself project's gone wrong. Okay, so go ahead. So what happened?
4: So it all started when we moved to a small town in Nebraska for a job offer I got, and we needed to build a house. We built a house, or had a house built, but when we moved in, it would rain and the rain would wash away the dirt from all around this new built house. So my husband and I took a look outside and we're like, okay, if we build this retaining wall, it'll maybe be 2 feet tall at most. We don't need a permit. We could do that. Let's totally do it. We, priced out the materials. We decided to drive 45 minutes to the nearest hardware store. And we bought all of the stuff we needed with our one drill with a rechargeable battery.
2: Sure.
4: And so we started building, and we started in May, and about a month in, we started adding more and more layers because somehow it needed to be higher and higher. And so about 8 layers of lumber later, our retaining wall ended up being over 10 feet tall.
3: Oh my gosh.
4: The law didn't have a permit to keep building. We didn't know anything about retaining walls, so there was no drainage behind the retaining wall. We didn't know where to properly put screws for this retaining wall. And literally, we had a fine from the town because we built this wall. We were over $5,500 in materials. We now have a collection of over 10 different drills that we bought to try and get through the project. Endless mashed fingers. And basically at the end of it, water was pouring through the back of the retaining wall and through the lumber out into the neighbor's field, ruining their whole field.
2: No.
4: So we ended up having to sell the house and we moved back to Colorado.
1: So did the place look like a prison with 10 feet walls?
2: A 10 foot retaining wall.
4: I mean, kind of. Somebody that came out to help us backfill the dirt after we built it said that literally had a construction company built this wall, it would have been a $90,000 retaining wall. And we DIY'd it as best as we could, and it looked pretty amazing. It just wasn't a good, efficient retaining wall.
2: You just completely destroyed your neighbor's property.
1: Yeah, that is a great one.
4: Basically, so I'm no longer allowed to DIY, and we have some projects that I look over at my husband and kind of go, maybe if we do this, and I just get a head nod, so I'm not allowed to DIY.
2: Man, I'll tell you what, though, a man with 10 power drills, that's a cool thing. You get cool points from me.
4: Right? Yeah.
1: All right, Noel. Thanks for sharing that story. I'm glad. Thank you. Thank you for listening.
4: Thanks.
1: All right, that's so great.
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0: Z100.
1: Hi, Rachel. You're on the air. Good morning.
2: Good morning.
1: What's up?
2: So I heard someone come on and talk about finding money in a dresser she got from Facebook Marketplace, and I had to share something similar that happened to me.
1: Okay. What happened?
2: Yeah. So I stopped at this random garage sale and bought this cute little jewelry box for like $5. And when I got home, I realized it had a false bottom. I thought I hit the jackpot, but inside wasn't money. It was a bunch of handwritten letters between two female neighbors who had been secretly having an affair for almost 20 years.
3: Ooh. Amazing.
4: Scandalous.
2: Yeah, like a whole sapphic love affair in the 80s. I ended up finding the women online to return them, and she started crying because she'd been looking for those letters since 1980.
4: Aww. Yeah. Oh, my goodness.
3: But whatever happened to them? Did they ever, you know, make it official, or was it just forbidden and over?
2: So I don't know, and I kind of don't want to know because, like, those letters were, like, pretty steamy, and I definitely read every word, so I'd rather just, you know, keep it like where it is. I don't want to hear like that anything bad happened, you know?
1: You know, I don't know if this is true or not because I don't get my information in normal places. In fact, I got this information, which I'm about to tell you, from an episode of Will and Grace.
4: Okay.
1: But I believe Abraham Lincoln, they found letters from Abraham Lincoln and a guy.
4: Ooh, that really?
1: Now, again, episode of Will and Grace.
4: Okay.
1: Which is a show about
4: consider
1: gay
4: source.
1: People. But and then I thought they made a play about it. So, but I believed it. So,
2: oh, I'm definitely Googling this ASAP.
1: I wonder, can someone Google it?
3: Yeah, I actually don't know about that.
1: I don't see, it'd be so sad if that's actually where I get my information and I'm wrong. Either way, if I'm wrong or right, it's still sad. Abraham Lincoln rumors being gay.
2: Gabraham Lincoln.
4: Oh my gosh. So Google says historians have not found definitive letters proving Abraham Lincoln had a romantic or sexual relationship with a man, though his close friendship with a merchant named Joshua Speed had sparked major debate. They shared a bed for 4 years and exchanged deeply affectionate letters, but mainstream scholars remain divided on whether or not that actually meant.
1: Okay, but I'm not making it up. Like
4: there were rumors.
1: It's a storyline. Yeah. It's an existing storyline.
4: It said much of it's preserved in the papers of Abraham Lincoln.
1: Were any of those letters, any of the women merchants, whatever that is?
2: No.
1: Do they even have merchants nowadays? Not. What is a merchant?
4: I would think a merchant would be like people who
3: a salesperson?
4: Like, yeah, or like, yeah, just stores at the mall.
3: Salesman.
4: Right?
3: Yeah.
1: I wonder why they didn't just call them a mall salesman.
3: Instead of from the mall.
1: They didn't have malls then.
4: They didn't have mall yet.
1: All right. Hey, thank you. Thanks for calling in, Rachel. Have a great day.
2: Thank you.

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1: Payne, what's five for horoscopes today?
2: Okay, so it's National Dog Day. So to know if your sign is bringing like top tier loyalty or chaotic energy, I'm going to let you know which dog matches best with your zodiac sign. And John Jay, you're going to have to validate this for us as the dog guy and having the Love Pup Shelter. You got to tell me if these descriptions really match these zodiac signs too.
1: Because it's National Dog Day?
2: It's National Dog Day.
1: Okay. What you got?
2: Well, it's Virgo season, so if it's your birthday today, you share a birthday with a ton of celebrities like Dylan O'Brien, Keke Palmer, Macaulay Culkin, Melissa McCarthy, James Harden, Chris Pine, John Mulaney, and Cassie Ventura. So literally a ton of Virgo birthdays today.
1: Okay.
2: Yeah, you want to know your dog, John Jay?
1: Yeah.
2: Well, you're giving Border Collie energy, so you kind of like run at peak efficiency, and you herd everyone else into line, and you solve problems before anyone even notices them.
1: That's because of Lassie. She's a Border Collie, and she solves problems. I was hoping for an English Bulldog, because I look like one.
3: A little, I like to take a little nap.
1: Yeah. Hi, Valerie. Good morning. What's your sign?
4: Hi, I'm an Aries.
2: All right, Aries. So for National Dog Day today, you are pure German Shepherd energy. I mean, you guys are so protective, and you have the highest energy, and you are ready to sprint into action the second someone tests your pack or your people.
4: Thank you so much, Peyton.
2: You're welcome.
1: Thank you, Valerie.
4: Have a great day. Bye.
1: Hello, Trudy.
5: Hello, Libra.
2: Oh, I love that. Okay, Kyle in the studio is also a Libra. And for National Dog Day, you guys are the French Bulldog. Like, so cute. I know, so cute. And you use your charm to get people to do things for you. And you just keep the vibe, like, 100% aesthetic.
5: Yeah. I love it.
2: Yay.
3: I know, so cute.
1: All right, Trudy, have a great day. Thanks for listening.
5: Thank you.
2: Bye.
1: All right, let's go to Leos.
2: Yeah, okay, so I'm a Leo. Us Leos, when it comes to National Dog Day, we like to be pampered, and we kind of give poodle energy. So expect us Leos to be strutting down the sidewalk, freshly groomed and looking like that girl, and getting, like, the most compliments from literally everyone who walks by.
1: All right. And how about Pisces for Dog Day?
2: Okay, Rich, for National Dog Day, you are the Cavalier King Charles Spaniel.
3: Okay,
6: those are so cute.
3: Those are fun.
2: So cute. And I mean, you guys just are floating around with good vibes, giving like unconditional love and cuddles. And you're always looking for that cinematic romance, you know, giving very Lady and the Tramp spaghetti.
3: Oh, yeah. That's what Tramp was.
2: Yeah.
3: Oh, I love that scene,
2: so
3: too.
2: That's you. Go and watch it for National Dog Day today.
1: All right, and for National Dog Day, if you don't have a dog, please check out the Love Pup Shelter. Lots of dogs we have. 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
1: Susanna.
2: Hello.
1: So yesterday we were talking about animals that bit you.
2: Mm-hmm.
1: You got a bit story?
2: Yes. So my husband and I took my two kids out to Route 66.
1: Mm-hmm.
2: We thought it would be a fun road trip. We went up to Oatman, which I don't know if you know, but it's covered and super populated with donkeys. And we got these little brown bags with snacks in them. And they were like, yeah, you guys can feed them. Your kids can feed them. Super friendly. We had a great time. We leave and we're driving, and up in a mountain we see some donkeys, and we're like, oh my gosh, we're donkey whisperers now. Donkeys love us. Let's feed them. So we get off, we're shaking the bag of the snacks, and the donkeys come to us. And so we're really excited. My kids are really happy. Everybody's laughing. They come up to us, they're smelling us, and then a donkey bites my finger and part of my hand. And so I scream, scare my kids. They're screaming. My husband's frantic. He starts kicking the donkey. He can't get him off. He finally lets go. Another donkey comes up, starts fighting with the donkey that bit me. My kids are screaming their heads off. I'm trying to get them in the car. My husband's trying to punch the donkeys and kick them. And I'm crying. My kids are crying. And then we get in the car and then we're just quiet. And we're like, yeah, we probably shouldn't have done that.
3: Oh my God.
2: And then now my kids, this is 6 years ago. My daughter's 18. She's like, yeah, remember when a donkey almost killed us? And I was like, yeah, sorry, guys.
3: That good old Route 66. That's America's highway.
1: Mm-hmm.
2: Yeah. But you should go to Oatman. It's a lot of fun.
1: Yeah. I want to try to reimagine what happened when the donkey bit you, didn't like your snacks.
2: Yeah, I think honestly my husband and I talk about it every once in a while, and my kids remember that we almost died
3: because how come we didn't bring a parfait? Should have brought a parfait.
2: I know. Yeah.
3: Every donkey likes a parfait. When are you going to ask a donkey, you want a parfait? Donkey say, no, I'm not interested. I was interested in a parfait.
2: Exactly. Yeah.
1: So that's why donkey bit her.
3: Yeah.
1: You're bringing snacks. What were the snacks from Oatman? Oatman should only have parfait. Or waffles.
3: Oh, waffles.
2: Wow. I mean, once we thought about it, we think that the donkeys in the town of Oatman are used to people, and they're used to people feeding them. The ones up in the mountain are probably not used to that.
3: No. So
2: just a really bad decision on our part.
3: Not city. Uh-huh. They're county.
1: Did Oatman give you carrots?
2: No, they gave us these little alfalfa cubes.
3: Alfalfa?
2: in a brown bag. Yeah.
3: How are you going to feed me alfalfa when you could have gotten a parfait and a dino on Route 66?
2: How dare we?
1: All right. Thanks, Susanna. Thanks for calling in. Glad you're okay.
2: You're welcome. Thanks. Bye, guys. Z100.

0: Wake up. John Jay and Rich on Z100.
1: Isaiah, I believe you're calling about animals, right? Because we were getting into animals attacking.
2: I am, yeah.
1: Okay, what's your story, Isaiah?
2: So I'm moving from Phoenix. I'm moving across the country. And along the way, I'm like, oh, I'm going to stop in Colorado, visit my cousin who lives out there. And she's a river guide in Colorado. And so she doesn't actually, like, have a house. She lives in, like, one of the buses that they use to, they, like, gutted it out to, like, take passengers to the river. And we were up super late last night, and I was going to leave early in the morning. And so, like, we said goodbye. And so she's like, hey, you can sleep in the bus, and I'll sleep in my car. And I'm like, cool. So around 12:30, 1 a.m., I hear some rustling in the bus because they have, like, a little kitchenette, and I'm sleeping on the couch in the back, and there's, like, a little kitchenette in the front. And I hear some rustling around, and she didn't say anything, but she's making tons of noise. And so I'm like, I'm going to scare her with my phone flashlight. And so I turn my phone flashlight on, and I'm not making this up. I'm not joking. I see a freaking black bear in the front of the bus. And I'm like, oh, my gosh, what do I do? I turn the light off. I'm like, is it going to charge me? I don't know what's going to happen. I, like, quickly try and put my shoes on, and I'm going to try and open the back door of the bus, but it's stuck. So I'm like, I don't know what to do, and there's no way that I can take a freaking bear on. And so it's still making a bunch of noise in the front of the bus. And so I'm like, all right, I'm going to turn the light on again. And I turn the light on again, and I'm not even joking. The bear's head turns, and I just see the two little beady eyes staring at me. And I'm already 6'1". I'm not even joking. This thing is at least 7 feet tall. Its head is touching the top of the bus. And luckily, when I turned the light on the second time, it scurried out the door of the front of the bus. And I'm like, oh, my. What just happened? It's freaking midnight, and I'm in a freaking bus with a freaking black bear.
3: What? You were so lucky that that went where the bear didn't find what it was looking for.
2: Seriously. Yeah, dude. I had no idea, which is, that's ends up why I ended up at Denny's at 1 a.m. this morning, because I'm like, I clearly can't go back to sleep.
1: So this is now. This happened today, this morning.
2: Yeah.
4: Wild.
2: Yeah, I haven't slept today.
1: And when you left, did you go to your cousin and say there was a bear in the bus?
2: So what I did is I waited like 20 minutes in the bus, and I was like looking out the windows. I'm like, okay, I don't see it. I don't know if it has like cubs or something with it. And so I have a Tesla, and so like I flashed the lights on my car, and I was looking at the camera, and I'm like, okay, there's no activity around my car. So I waited like 20 minutes, and I just freaking bolted to my car. And of course, she's sleeping in her car on a different side of the property, so she has no idea this happened. So I freaking bolt to my car, and that's when I freaking drive to Denny's, because that was the only thing that was open.
3: No, Denny's is safe for you.
1: What about, since you were flashing a light, did you get a picture or video of the bear?
2: No, I didn't, no.
1: I know, your life was on the line.
4: I gotta tell you, though,
1: when you say bus, is it a school bus? What kind of bus is it? I'm trying to get a visual.
2: Have you ever been, like, Salt River Tubing? Like, one of those giant buses? Like, it's one of those really big buses.
1: Yeah, like a school bus.
2: Like, it was a couch? Yeah.
4: Like a charter bus.
1: Wow. So you're right there. And the bears, I mean, I don't know. Like, if you put yourself in that situation, I don't know if I would have flashed the flashlight the second time. I think I would have just curled up and prayed to God that the bear leaves. I don't think I would have been able to.
3: You gotta try something.
2: I feel like sticking up because, like, I thought she was opening the door to the bus. And I'm like, oh, okay, it's my cousin, whatever. But again, she was making so much noise. And so, like, that's when I finally woke up. And so when I did it the first time, I didn't even realize what was going on until after a couple of seconds because I had just woken up. And I'm like, oh, dear Lord, am I dreaming? Like, we thought about taking mushrooms, but we didn't take any mushrooms.
3: I mean, I can tell by how fast you're talking that your heart is still flying out of your chest.
1: Wow, what a story, man. What a story.
3: Who was it?
2: This happened like 2 hours ago. I'm thank the good Lord that I'm still alive. Like, legit, I had no idea what I was.
1: A 7-foot bear.
3: Who knew that flashlight would save you? You need to get that to the Apple people so you can get a commercial.
1: Yeah. So where are you off to now?
2: So I'm driving to Florida. That's actually where I got my new job at.
1: I don't think there's a lot of bears. You just got to deal with alligators.
3: Yeah, you'll be fine. That's no fun either.
1: Yeah. All right, Isaiah. Well, good luck, and thanks for listening. Keep listening. We really appreciate you for calling in. What a story, man.
2: Thank you, guys.
1: What a story.
4: Also, may want to give your cousin a heads up.
5: No, literally.
4: Just call her. Hello. I'd still be lingering around.
3: He's fine. He's having a grand slam. She's still sleeping.

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0: 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Getting through your Wednesday together. I'm told raising kids can be difficult. I just read the number of kids that causes the most stress. The particular number. Later this hour.
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0: Z100.
1: So I started playing with my tomatoes last night. I had, you know, it's tomato season.
2: What do you
1: season.
2: Mean playing with your tomatoes?
1: I wanted to think of something to do differently with my tomatoes.
2: Yeah, okay, got it.
3: I understood.
1: So I juiced, I put them in a juicer, blended them up a little bit, and then put them in the fridge with a cheesecloth and a sifter underneath and left them overnight and drained the tomato water out of the tomatoes. So it's like a clear-ish, pinkish water that drains out.
2: Okay.
1: And you can drink it.
2: For what?
1: Flavor.
2: No, it's not, even, not, it's not even nutrition.
1: It's not thick. Yeah, and nutrition. It's not thick like Bloody Mary mix.
2: Yeah.
1: It's got all the fresh flavor, and it's thin like water. So what I actually did was I have now ground, I eat some ground protein, so ground chicken or ground turkey, and I put it in a bowl, and I pour the tomato water over the ground meat, and it absorbs it. Try it with beef, too. It's not thick like tomato sauce, but it gives you this salty, fresh, summer flavor. Okay. You are welcome.
2: That is so not... I will not knock it till I try it.
3: Where I saw you going, because I've been seeing all over TikTok, people are using tomato slices instead of bread for, like, their sandwiches.
1: Oh, no. This is tomato water. This is not even...
3: That's where I thought
1: TikTok
3: you were going.
1: TikTok isn't even onto this yet.
3: No, they're not.
1: This is ahead of TikTok.
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Was it your crush? 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
1: So this number of kids is without question the most stressful number of kids to raise. I'll tell you what they're saying.
2: Okay.
1: In case you're thinking about it, next.

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1: I got a quote of the day, and also I just read this article. It's in my algorithm. According to a new survey of over 7,000 moms, the most stressful number of kids to have are 3. How are you doing, Sissany?
2: I'm fine. Everything's fine.
1: 3 kids are the tipping point, 7,000 moms were quoted.
2: What? Come on.
1: For stress. Anyway, I thought you'd want to know
3: more
1: that.
3: More than like 4 or 5?
2: After that, it doesn't really matter. Probably.
1: Yeah, after that, they can't keep track. Yeah. 3, they're still on the radar.
3: Exactly.
1: 4 or 5, everyone for themselves. Today's quote, the world around you is beautiful when the world within you is peaceful.
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1: Sam, you're dating someone and you're not ready for her to move in with her, or you with she? What's the setup?
2: So my girlfriend and I have been together for about a little over a year, and I own my condo. And she bought up moving in recently. And I just don't think a year is long enough, personally. It's not that I want to break up with her. I really care about her. But I feel like just moving is like a huge step. And I don't want to like speed up the process as we're kind of like taking things, we're still getting to know each other, you know? Yeah. And then losing together means like, okay, we've kicked it up a notch, which... And then also, man, to be honest, it's personal space too. Like, I enjoy my solo time. I enjoy my time alone. And if she's going to move in, that's definitely going to change things.
0: If she's not fine with it, then she wants things to move faster. Then you guys aren't for each other. But you shouldn't settle for giving up something you don't want to give up at the time you don't want to give it up. At least be honest. Happens, bro.
2: True. I feel like, how do I tell her, no, not yet?
0: You just say, I'm not ready for that step yet. I love you. I still need my space. Period. Yeah. She's not good with it. She's not in. She's going to not stick around.
3: She needs to be patient.
0: Good luck.
2: Thanks, guys.
0: Bye.
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Adam Scott, you know, the actor, is one of the lucky attendees at Taylor and Travis's wedding. The Severance star said, despite the massive scale of the A-list guest list, it felt like a regular wedding with two people coming together, and it was more emotional than expected. He said everyone teared up, calling the celebration a really lovely event. I keep hearing that.

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2: Oh, Tanya, what is it you're refusing to do? Tell everybody.
3: I noticed something that I refuse to do on planes that my husband just does so willy-nilly. The minute that you get into the air and they say, you can unbuckle your seatbelts, do your thing, whatever, he hits the button on the side of the chair and he reclines his seat. Mm-mm. I cannot do it. Even though it's so much more comfortable for me to recline, I just can't do it. And I'm like, but why can't I do it?
2: Because you're being respectful of other people's space behind you.
3: Yeah.
2: But the compromise is simple. Turn around and ask them, do you mind if I've given enough space if I recline my seat? Or if it's too far, let me know.
4: That's actually a happy medium. That's not bad.
2: Yeah, that's a way to do it. And most people are going to say, oh, no problem.
4: Right.
2: Some people, then it creates awkwardness. If they say no, now there's tension the whole flight.
3: Yeah, and that's so awk. I'd rather just not even ask.
4: By the way, reclining for me is just uncomfortable. I like being more straight up.
3: Oh, really?
4: Yeah, because I'm just too short. Like, if I recline back, I'm just like...
2: You need a footstool.
4: Like, yeah, exactly. It's not comfy.
3: By the way, you can get those on Amazon. They're like these little things that you attach to the bottom of the seat in front of you.
2: So your feet can sit on something?
3: Yes.
4: And that's weird.
3: No.
2: Holiday gifts for Sissany and Ryan.
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Z100, if Taylor Swift so much as sneezes, Kleenex might trend. I mean, that's crazy, right? She's a living, breathing trendsetter. So if you see a whole lot of people sporting a flob, a fresh long bob, you know where they might have drawn some inspo to see pictures of her new cut. 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
2: 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And, of course, Taylor's in the Top 5. Kicking it off on this Wednesday. I knew it. I knew you. 5.

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1: Ariana sporting a newish collarbone tattoo that says, I do love you. 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Hate That I Made You Love Me 3.

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1: All right. I got to tell you, around here, they're talking about Halloween. Sistine Tana, what are we going to be? What are we going to do? Mm-hmm. It's too early to start talking about that.
2: No way.
1: So have you thought about what you might want to be for Halloween, what your kids might want to be for Halloween? Are we going to debate this?
2: We're getting there.
1: Next.

0: Z100.
1: Well, Halloween's coming up. Tanya and Robbie always go as a couple. What are you going to be this year, Tanya?
2: We're debating. So this year, the biggest contender is Justin Bieber and Billie Eilish from Coachella this year. You know, like the tracksuit that she wore and the sleeveless.
3: I don't know if that really...
0: You guys are looking like posers.
2: No, that's like our number one, I think.
3: That's your number one?
2: Number two is Punch the Monkey and his little stuffed animal friend.
3: That's cute. If you don't do that, I want to do that.
2: Our third option is Ryan Gosling and Rocky from Project Hail Mary.
3: How do you do the Rock, though?
2: I don't know, because I would be Ryan Gosling.
0: Well, who's Ryan Gosling?
3: I would be Ryan Gosling,
2: and I would let my husband be Rock, figure out how to do it.
0: Why? Why?
3: That seems like a hard costume.
0: Can I just say
3: something? Why do you want to be boy?
0: I don't want you to have a beard.
3: Yeah, exactly.
0: Like, if you're my girlfriend, please don't put a beard on that night.
2: I feel like my husband usually does the woman. Just like he was.
3: Why do you guys do this?
2: He was Vanna White 1 year, and then last year he was from Wicked, Cynthia Erivo. Cynthia Erivo's character.
0: That's not for me.
2: So I feel like this year I'll take the L and I'll be Ryan Gosling.
0: Okay. I was thinking about this. I'm going to be a La Boo Boo collector.
3: A collector?
0: Yeah, I'm going to pin La Boo Boos to my regular clothes and walk around as a La Boo Boo collector.
3: Look, I don't hate that, actually.
2: Yeah, it's not bad. Simple.
0: Either that or the guy from The Bear. I can be the chef, just wear a white t-shirt.
3: That's kind of hot.
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1: There's a post on Instagram that sparked a little debate. I want to bring this up about what constitutes a grown-up meal, like an adult meal, grown-up meal. In this case, it was a childhood favorite, buttered noodles. So buttered noodles, basically just noodles with butter and salt. My niece eats buttered noodles.
2: Yeah.
1: The debate is, do butter noodles count as grown-up food? As grown-up food. Yeah, as grown-up meal. Some say, yeah. Some say, no. I feel like you're not having grown-up food.
2: No, it's fine for like a side. You have like some chicken and then some buttered noodles.
1: But what about mac and cheese? That's grown-up food. And that's everybody food. That works. That works as grown-up food.
2: It's grown-up food if you make it homemade, like fresh, like not from the box.
1: If you came over and I served you SpaghettiOs, is that grown-up?
2: No. And ew.
1: So it's childhood food.
2: No.
1: You wouldn't want that?
2: No.
3: No, I've never even tried them, to be honest.
1: What about my niece also loves quesadillas with cheese? To me, that's both kid and grown-up.
2: That's fine. Yeah. Solid.
1: Cereal for dinner, kid and grown-up.
2: Maybe not for dinner.
1: Cereal for dinner is the best.
2: There's no dinner.
1: All right, what about, chicken nuggets. Chicken nuggets. Is that grown-up food or not?
2: I don't know.
1: Chicken nuggets is kid food.
2: It is kid food, but also like sometimes
1: chicken
2: you go.
1: Chicken fingers.
2: Yeah.
3: Chicken fingers or chicken tenders.
2: Because they're bigger. Chicken tenders.
1: Chicken fingers, grown up. Chicken nuggets.
2: No.
3: Child.
1: Kids.
2: Yeah.
1: Actually, a birthday party as an adult with just kid-friendly food would be the best. That's what we should do.
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And number two, he's amazing live, and we have your tickets to see him here in Portland and there in Vegas coming up at 3 o'clock. 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

you could go back to any era, any decade, which decade would you choose? This is a fun question on social media right now. 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

0: Go back to any decade, which one would you go to?
1: Oh, early 2000s, easy.
0: I'm going back to the 80s.
1: Yeah?
0: I'm going back to the 80s because there's no social media. I could roll up like wearing like Miami Vice clothes, and I don't know, I just feel like it was a vibe.
1: And they had conversation like living rooms, you know, like those sunken living rooms.
0: Exactly. People talked to each other. 2000s were good though. 2000s, I can't lie. I'd go back and do, I'd be a guest on TRL. That's what I would do if I did that. So yeah, that's a good one. Yeah. What decade would you go back to? That's a question. It's up on the Facebook. If you follow me, I'm at Brady Broski. And back with Dracula and Kesha next. We are Z100.
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2: Hey, what up, girl?
1: Grab my glasses, I'm out the door. 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
1: before
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1: I leave, brush my teeth with a bottle of Jack. 'Cause when I leave for the night, I ain't coming.

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Epicist. Not a word, but my point is we just added more artists to the lineup. How about this? Smashing Pumpkins, legends. Stella Lefty, everybody loving her. Sierra. Miss 1-2 Step. Going to be there, and you will be too. We got another keyword for you after 5 o'clock today on Z100.

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0: ever broken off their engagement that you know of, Emily?
1: No, I wish. It would be fun.
0: I know. It'd be some drama. I don't either, but apparently it happens all the time. And this one guy broke off the wedding during the ceremony because she cheated on him at the bachelorette party and he found out. So he waited.
1: Wow, that came wrong, right?
0: He waited. He waited because he wanted her to have to explain to her family.
1: To everybody, yeah.
0: Yeah, I'd be pissed if I was at that wedding. I'd be like, I got dressed up for this. Took my gift back. Zara Larsson and let's see, Cat's Eye, a new song called Animal. You're here all next on Z100.
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